0: Last question from Mike Bradley.
1: Mike Bradley, you have been mayor of Sarnia since 1988. What do you say to those who would suggest that it's time for some new blood?
2: I totally understand. And that's why before every election, I go through what my friends call the punches pilot routine. I spend months asking questions, listening to the public, and then make a decision. And what I heard over and over again, as I said earlier in my remarks, they said, we need you now. You've got the experience, and I've got the credibility, just not locally, nationally, and internationally. And I made that decision. I know my age, I know my health, I know it's good, but at the same time, I understand that. That's a natural thing to do. I'll tell you this, Stephanie, after my second election, that's what I heard, it's time for a change. But every day I'm out there, 7 days a week, responding to the public and doing my job. And that's why I have this love for the city, because I understand the city. It's not. I came here tonight, by the way, to talk about ideas, not insults. Is that there's a great strength in this city, and I believe I reflect that strength and will continue to do that in the next 4 years.
0: Okay, does anyone wish to, Scott Molson has his hand up, so we'll go to you, Scott.
3: I do have a question. I want to know why, you know, we appreciate you being the mayor here for, it's almost 40 years, 39, I believe, but how come our infrastructure is in such despair now, and how come our reserves are at zero?
0: Okay, so Mike Bradley, please address the questions. Go ahead.
2: Well, first of all, our reserves aren't at zero. I was disappointed the past council took a lot of money out of reserves. And all, why? $27 million to subsidize the police department. $27 million. It wasn't necessary. They should stand alone and be accountable for their own spending. The infrastructure, we're doing more this year than we've ever done, and that's been the pattern of the last 4 years on paving. I used to get a lot of complaints about the roads. Now I get complaints about all the work on the roads. And we continue to reinvest, but we always keep, let's come back to this affordability issue. We could spend more money and much more money, but we also know your ability to pay. The legendary little old lady on Brock Street who Marcel Satie, the former mayor, talked about, who can only afford so much. That's what we keep in mind. We reinvest, we keep on upgrading our infrastructure, I said earlier, but we also understand the limitations on the taxpayers.
0: Okay, Bill Dennis has his hand up. Go ahead, Bill.
4: The little old lady on Brock Street is afraid to leave her home. She doesn't leave her home anymore. She's afraid that she's going to get mugged. And the little old lady on Brock Street has her grandson living in the basement because he can't get a job. So little story that Marcel Satie talked about, there's a 2026 twist on it. Now, Mike, seriously, honestly, I'd be embarrassed to be running if I were you, seriously, after the job you've done. You know, when you think about all the faux pas, and that's being generous, that you've done, we should have had the Point Edward Casino. Now, we still would have gotten some jobs from that, but they've received $56 million in hosting fees, and you shot that down. You shot that down with, and you had a council that shot that down also. And instead, you attracted. I know that you worship government. You hate private industry. You are private enterprise. You're a jealous individual. You don't want to see people do well. Individuals do well. I want government to be small, and I want to unleash free enterprise. But the thing with you is you don't like developers. You don't like anyone that wants to start a business. You 8 years ago, his slogan was, "There's no small dreams for Sarnia." What a crock of malarkey that was. You, what is it with you? You get in the way of every business opportunity. That Toyota wanted to come here. Magna wanted to come here. Caterpillar wanted to come here. Oh, I know, Mike. I know. Don't give me that look. You know it's true. You have gotten the way of progress, and quite honestly, this is exactly, you're like the Pied Piper
0: that
4: leads all the kids out of the
0: city. Let's give Mike a chance to respond. Go ahead, Mike.
2: I'm simply not going to respond to that diatribe. I've done my best for the city, day in, day out. It is not perfect, but I work with councils, I work with business, I work with labor, and we've accomplished a lot. If I can make one comment on the casino, I was one of the three mayors that negotiated the 5% for every Ontario city. This city received $80 million from Hiawatha before the province closed it. It's a constant work in progress to find new revenue streams and stand up for the city. But I do not apologize. I do not apologize for being what I am and my dedication to this city.
0: Okay. Okay, ladies and gentlemen, we are now at the end of our question portion of the debate. Thank you, candidates, for your answers. Thank you to the audience for, with a couple of minor exceptions, keeping very quiet. We appreciate that. We are going to take another very, very short break, and we are going to come back and wrap up with closing statements from the candidates. This is a very, very short break, so I would suggest staying in your seats. It's just about 2 minutes. So we will be back in just a moment. This is the SarniaNewsToday.ca mayoral debate brought to you by Taxtown Accounting Services.
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0: 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Before we get to closing statements, I just wanted to say again, thank you everyone for coming out tonight. It is so very encouraging to see this many people coming out for a political debate. We often talk about how people are kind of tuned out to politics. So it is so incredibly encouraging to see this many people come out tonight to see the debate. So thank you so much, everyone who came out. And thank you to everyone who's listening on the radio and watching on YouTube. And again, thank you to the candidates for being here tonight. And again, thank you for being part of the political process. We go now to closing statements. Each candidate will have 2 minutes to make their closing statement. Once again, we did this as a draw, and we will start with Bill Dennis. Bill, you have 2 minutes.
4: Thank you. As we close tonight, I want to leave you with one question. 4 years from now, What do you want Sarnia to look like? I do not want us still to be talking about stagnation, crumbling infrastructure, rising costs, missed opportunities, young people leaving. I want us to be talking about the jobs we created, the business we attracted, the roads and sewers we fixed, the neighborhoods we made safer, and the confidence we've restored. That is the choice in this election. I choose growth. I choose good-paying jobs. I choose Chemical Valley, skilled trades, local businesses, and new investment. I choose safer streets and stable neighborhoods. I choose better infrastructure, responsible spending, and a city hall that delivers five-star service. My record on council is not one of sitting quietly and going along. I have challenged waste, unnecessary consulting costs, and decisions I believe are wrong. I push for competitive procurement, stronger contractor accountability, safer public spaces, and lower barriers to growth. I have not always been the quietest voice in the room. I have made mistakes, and I will own them. But not one will ever have to wonder whether I care about Sarnia, whether I will show up, or whether I am willing to fight for people who live here. As mayor, I will bring that determination together with leadership. I will work with council, staff, business, labor, industry, and residents who want this city to succeed. I will personally sell Sarnia and push City Hall to act with action and deliver results. I'm not asking you to vote for me because everything is wrong with Sarnia. I'm asking because so much is right with Sarnia, and it deserves leadership equal to its potential. Decline is a choice. Growth is a choice. On October 26th, choose growth. Choose action. Vote Bill Dennis for mayor. Thank you.
0: Thank you, Bill. And up next is Carrie McEachran.
14: So I'm going to close just by telling you a little bit of a story. We have people coming into the campaign office on a daily basis. And I've been really impressed by the amount of young people that have stopped in to see me and talk about their vision for Sarnia. And I had a young man stop in the other day, and, you know, I think 18, 19 years old, you know, just finishing off his first year. He just finished his first year of college. Now he's looking for a co-op. He wanted nothing more than to come back to Sarnia and do that co-op. He couldn't find one. I sat down with them. I've talked about different businesses that I have connections with through my work. He's met with all of them. That is just, it's a shame that this is happening in Sarnia with we've got the trades, we have so much going on here. We need to do better. I've built relationships. I call myself a chain rattler. I've been to Queen's Park. I have no problem getting in a car, putting in a bunch of people, and banging on the door of Queen's Park saying, we're Sarnia, this is what we need. No issues with that. I've built relationships with every level of government. I've built relationships with the County of Lambton, and I'm ready to do that for the city of Sarnia. Thank you.
0: Thank you, Carrie. Up next, Scott Molson. Go ahead, Scott.
3: Well, what I got to say is, if you vote for me, if you put me in office, I am going to return the city back to the people. Transparency, accountability, proper fiscal spending. This is what I'm going to do. I'm going to build a dashboard so you can see where every penny of your money comes in and goes out. None of these hidden backdoor deals or nothing. You're going to see everything. You're going to see your infrastructure. I already have the people working on it. It'll be a schematic of our city, and it's going to be red, green, yellow. You know, red, infrastructure, emergency, how much is it going to cost? Yellow, that's the stuff that's going to be done next. Green, and this is what's already been done. We need to get Sarnia back on track. I am prepared to be the best damn salesman you've ever seen. And I'm going to get jobs. And I'm going to bring people back. And I will make Sarnia a better place.
0: And our final closing statement of the evening belongs to Mike Bradley. Go ahead, Mike.
2: Well, first of all, I'm not a dream merchant. I'm not going to promise you a bridge where there's no river. I understand the realities of what we're dealing in the Canadian economy and the Sarnia economy. I'm your best defense. Look at the record. Dealing with the Trump tariffs, championing the Northern Shield pipeline, fighting to keep Line 5 open, being a champion for affordability and housing, and having real results. Not rhetoric, real results. Same with the addiction services. There are so many more things to do. I'll be bringing forward a heavy agenda in the new year. More accountability of Blue Water Power, more accountability with the police board to the city of Sarnia, which is the main part of that, those operations. I believe in Sarnia's future, but this is going to be difficult in the next couple of years, really difficult. And so anyone that promises you things that they can't deliver, I can't do that for you. I'm simply here to say I will do my best, look at the record, look at what I've accomplished, working with business, labor, First Nations, and Ottawa and Queen's Park, and choose the future. Thank you.
0: And ladies and gentlemen, that concludes our debate this evening. Thank you once again to the candidates. Thank you to the Dante Club, and a special thanks to the folks from Taxtown Accounting Services. Everyone, travel safely and be sure to get out and vote. Thank you so much.
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0: west winds shifting to the north, low 14 degrees. Showers ending late in the morning Friday, then clearing, high 18. Sunny skies on Saturday, high 18. Sunny again Sunday, high 21. And on Monday and Tuesday, a mix of sun and cloud, highs around 15 degrees.
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And you could leave town a rich man. 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

Potts Farm was a place to go. Load a truck up, hit the dirt road. Jumped the barbed wire, spread the word. Light the bonfire, then call the girls. King in the can and the Marlboro man. Jack and Jim were a few good men. Where you learn how to kiss and cuss and fight too. 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And all this small town, he said, she said. Ain't it funny how rumors spread? 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Watch your mouth. 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I'm tired of talking, man. Y'all ain't listening. Them old days.

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2: With an update from SarniaNewsToday.ca, I'm Natalia Vega. Some light rain this morning. Right now it's 13 Celsius or 55 Fahrenheit. Sarnia's mayoral candidates squared off in a debate last night hosted by Blackburn Media and Sarnia News Today at the Dante Club. Incumbent Mike Bradley, Bill Dennis, Kerry McEachran, and Scott Molson each answered questions in front of a crowd of just over 200, while many more listened to the broadcast or live stream. Here's Molson's take on how he'd address homelessness and addiction.
3: These are trying times right now. People probably understand that your Canada pension just doesn't quite cut your bills. So we need to have affordable housing for people where they can afford to live and afford to eat.
2: Meanwhile, this was Bill Dennis's response.
4: I will absolutely, positively not allow, as mayor, and I'll fight to the death with the county when it comes to putting drug-enabling housing in residential neighborhoods. They do not belong there.
2: Other issues covered included the use of strong mayor powers, the environment at City Hall, and municipal spending. If you missed it, you can still watch the video on Sarnia News Today's YouTube channel. A heads up if you're applying for a Nexus travel card. The Canada Border Services Agency says interview deadlines are changing and they're returning to the two-year rule that was in place before the pandemic. Starting April 1st, 2027, applicants must schedule their enrollment interviews within 2 years of receiving conditional approval. If you were conditionally approved before that, you'll have to schedule your interview within 5 years of your approval date or by April 1st, 2027. Whichever comes first. Canadian astronaut Joshua Katrick and the rest of the Crew 13 mission arrived at the International Space Station last night. NASA says they'll spend the next several months conducting experiments on science and tech to benefit life on Earth and in space. History is set to come alive this Saturday in Petrolia. The Petrolia Discovery Foundation is hosting the second annual Military History in Action event tomorrow from 10 to 4. Admission is $10 for adults, $5 for youth 10 to 18, and free for children under 10. Also this weekend, Harmony for Youth is kicking off its annual Haunted House. Board President Paul Carney says it's one of their biggest events of the year.
5: We go in, we build basically a maze, a walk-through path, and then fill it full of just all sorts of fright.
2: The event is for all ages. Entrance into the Haunted House is $15 per person or $60 for a family. It runs every weekend up until Halloween. Showers this morning, then clearing, windy with a high of 18. Tonight, a few clouds, fog patches developing overnight with a low of 8. And tomorrow, mainly sunny with a high of 18. Right now, it's 13 Celsius or 55 Fahrenheit. In sports, the Sarnia Legionnaires fell to London 7-6 last night. In the PJHL, the Petrolia Flyers lost to North Middlesex 4-3 in overtime. The Calgary Flames dropped their home opener, falling 6-1 to Seattle. Ryan Strome scored the Flames' only goal. Connor McDavid scored a goal and had four assists as the Edmonton Oilers took a 9-7 victory over the Vancouver Canucks. In other NHL news, the Detroit Red Wings will be without Dylan Larkin for the first two games of the season as he recovers from an upper body injury. The Atlanta Braves have advanced to the National League Division Series after beating the Phillies 6-2 in Game 3 of the Wild Card Series. Michael Harris II hit a three-run homer in the first inning. The Braves will face the Dodgers tomorrow. The Cleveland Browns kicked a 56-yard field goal with 10 seconds left to beat the Pittsburgh Steelers 27-24. And in the WNBA playoffs, Las Vegas got by Indiana 94-83 to advance to the second round. The Aces will face either Dallas or Golden State next. They play tonight. I'm Natalia Vega.
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3: The weather.
4: Showers this morning, then clearing, windy with a high of 18. Tonight, a few clouds, fog patches developing overnight, a low of 8. Saturday, mainly sunny with a high of 18. And Sunday, sunny with a high of 21.
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14: Week 6 of qualifying continues. Big 10K giveaway as we all lead up to Monday morning's grand prize draw.
15: And if you want to know what time those cues are going to play, head to our website right now. We got the listening windows posted up there. Gives you an idea as to when that cue will play and when you can text in to get qualified.
14: Yesterday, we talked about the average person dropping their first curse word of the day just before 11 a.m. And about a quarter of us don't usually make that until 9 a.m.
15: Well, contrary to popular belief, venting your anger really doesn't help reduce it. It may actually make it worse.
14: Noted. Scientists in Ohio State compiled data from 154 studies. So a lot of studying was done on this. Found no scientific support for releasing anger through expression.
15: So researchers actually found that calming activities, slow flow yoga, deep breathing exercises, muscle relaxation, mindfulness, they were the most effective at reducing anger, not swearing at an inanimate objects.
14: So when you hit your thumb with a hammer, you're supposed to do yoga for a few minutes immediately? That'll
15: mindfulness,
14: make you feel better?
15: Deep breathing.
14: All right.
15: And then swear.
14: I'll try it. This might anger me, though, too. If you think pineapple on pizza is controversial, which I always have thought that, although I've come around to it a little bit, you haven't considered this new thing, candy corn on pizza. And it's a frozen pizza.
15: Tombstone Pizza in the States is offering limited edition kits, which they're calling the pizza nobody asked for.
14: Right?
15: It's a frozen pizza with packets of candy corn that you sprinkle on top. They're available for $1.31 each.
14: $1.31. American.
15: $1.31. But it's not available in stores.
14: On their website, they're releasing through several drops. The first is actually today at 2 Eastern. The others will be a week from today and October 23rd, all at the same time.
15: So each limited edition kit has one tombstone pepperoni pizza or a five cheese pizza. You get packets of candy corn and baking directions. That part is easy. Bake, yeah. Add the candy corn, and then you finish it off in the oven until it melts a little bit.
14: Ugh. This isn't getting any better for me. So if you're interested, you can Google Tombstone Candy Corn Pizza. There's an ad on their socials showing a guy, he absolutely loves it, but he probably got compensated for his smiley face.
15: I said, well, and here in Canada, maybe just buy candy corn and sprinkle it on your pizza if you want to give it a shot.
14: or don't do it at all. I love how they're making fun of it, the pizza nobody asked for. But they'll do it out of the novelty, right?
15: Yeah, no thanks. And finally, an update on that deadly X2 roller coaster in Southern California. We were talking about this a few weeks ago.
14: I remember.
15: Well, Six Flags Magic Mountain just announced that they are permanently closing the roller coaster following all the lawsuits alleging serious brain injuries.
14: Yay! They're finally closing it. It's been closed since July 12th. After two women who rode it less than a week apart were hospitalized, and 100 people have claimed they've suffered brain injuries from X2 over the past 2 years.
15: That coaster opened up back in 2002. It was the first fourth dimension roller coaster, so the seats rotate 360 degrees and reach speeds up to 76 miles an hour.
14: And that's today's What Took You So Long?
0: Big Country.

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1: Big Country.
2: Good morning, and TGIF. We're almost there. We've almost made the finish line for another work week. It is Mike and Cheryl, and a busy weekend around here. We'll tee up a few things over the course of the morning, and tonight it is going to be a great atmosphere. Progressive Auto Sales Arena and a new look place.
3: Yeah, the Sting have their home opener, first game there at the newly renovated Progressive Auto Sales Arena. $2 million in upgrades this offseason.
2: And about time. That's very unusual to have a four-game road trip right off the hop.
3: Yes, it is. So they'll welcome in the Sioux Greyhounds tonight, 7:05. And big congratulations going out to Jeff Randall, who won a pair of tickets. He's on his way to the home opener. And make sure you're listening every single week. 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
2: We'll do that again next week. And if you can't make it to the Progressive Auto Sales Arena tonight, we've got you covered.
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0: morning. I'm Natalia Beck. Sarnia's mayoral candidates discussed spending, housing, and the environment at City Hall in last night's debate. Organized by Blackburn Media and Sarnia News Today at the Dante Club, just over 200 people were there and thousands watched the live stream on YouTube, which is still available. The event raised just over $1,800 in support of the United Way of Sarnia Lambton. A 16-year-old has been charged following an incident in Chatham-Kent earlier this week that led to three schools being placed under a hold and secure. Police say students reported seeing a male pull what appeared to be a handgun from his waistband in the parking lot of Chatham-Kent Secondary School. Police say the teen, who was arrested at home, was allegedly found with a pellet gun. Canadian astronaut Joshua Kotrick and the rest of the Crew 13 mission will spend the next several months at the International Space Station. They arrived last night. And Harmony for Youth's Haunted House is back, running every weekend through the month of October. Board President Paul Carney says this year's Spooky Maze is held in the Unifor Building on the corner of Indian Road and Divine Street.
1: You should have a wonderful time as you're coming through. There's all sorts of really special things to see and do.
0: Admission is $15 per person or $60 for a family. All proceeds will go towards Harmony for Youth programming. Some rain this morning, but it is expected to clear up today. Windy with a high of 18. Right now it's 13 Celsius or 55 Fahrenheit.
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1: Showers this morning, then clearing, windy with a high of 18. Tonight, a few clouds, fog patches developing overnight to low of 8. Saturday, mainly sunny with a high of 18. And Sunday, sunny with a high of 21.
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4: It's a daily scoop. Dasha just revealed that she's prepping for vocal cord surgery later this month in Nashville.
5: Yeah, doctors recently found nodes on her vocal cords and says that years of nonstop touring finally just caught up with her.
4: So her recovery will include 2 weeks of complete silence and then additional time after that to retrain her voice before she can return to the stage again. But she says she's excited about her new album, which she is rushing to get finished before the surgery, and that'll be released next year.
5: Wonder what complete silence really means. Like, she can't talk to anybody.
4: Nothing.
5: Wow. Well, we hope a speedy and fast recovery, which is the same thing. Ella Langley has made a habit of giving speeches at her shows before singing Loving Life Again.
4: And at her latest show, she talked about how she didn't know if she was strong enough to handle the constant criticism that comes with fame.
6: I don't think I've ever had more opinions on myself in my life than I have in this last year. The way I look, the way I speak, the way I dress, the way I move, the way I sing, the way I write. And I started to think about the girl that they're kind of picking on is the girl that got me where I'm sitting here today. That's the girl that rode in a 15 passenger van night after night after night, chasing her dream, living on bar food, living on $2 money. She didn't have anything but a dream and the ability to get up and do it every single day. So I'm going to tell you right now, I'm proud of that girl that everybody seems to be picking on a little bit, you know?
5: Meanwhile, choosing Texas, it continues to have a life of its own, extending its own record, logging a 24th week atop the Billboard Hot 100.
4: And Luke Combs says he's down 30 pounds. One of the biggest motivators for his weight loss was hunting season.
5: So to celebrate, Luke just went on an elk hunting trip and finally tagged a 6-point bull after coming up empty on a hunt in New Mexico last year.
7: Down 30 lbs since last time. Obviously getting healthy is, you know, the main goal, but this has been one of the big motivators for me, was to come here. You know, I got up and down with the guys in New Mexico last year, yeah, enough to get by, and you know, I can always be better, I feel like, but I just really wanted to be able to hold my own out here.
4: Luke has been pretty open about his struggles with weight and says his long-term goal is just simple, to be healthy enough to take his sons on an elk hunt of their own someday.
5: Hit up our website for more country music news anytime, and Dolly welcomes fans to a new Nashville museum in a posthumous video.
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6: And good morning. It is Mike and Cheryl. It is the Big Breakfast on this Friday morning. Getting close to the weekend, getting close to our Thanksgiving long weekend. It won't be long until Halloween. We'll get to today's question of the day in a moment. But let's recap yesterday. And the question we asked, it was CD player day yesterday. I did my homework. You gave me an assignment.
7: Mm-hmm.
6: And it's to see if my CD player at home works. And I'm proud to tell you that, yes, after years of not firing it up, it does still work.
7: Oh, time to pull out an old burn CD and play that for your kids. See what you put on there back
6: in the
7: day.
6: It'll be interesting what we find. But yeah, mine still works. So I answered yes on our poll.
7: And 89% of people said yes, they still have a working CD player somewhere in their life.
6: As we celebrated that yesterday. Today is National Smarties Day, but it's maybe not the Smarties you're thinking of right away.
7: No, it's American Smarties. Which are not the candy-coated chocolate. They're what we know better as Rockets.
6: Which we'll see a lot of now, getting close to Halloween, right? Those Rockets packages. Mm-hmm. That happens a lot in Halloween bags. So we want to know, what is better?
7: Is it the Canadian Smarties? Or is it American Smarties, a.k.a. Rockets?
6: The more I think about it, the harder that decision is. Because the patriotic side of me says, oh yeah, Canadian Smarties, a lot better. But
7: I like them both, but what are you in the mood for? More sugar or just more chocolate?
6: I thought you were going to say sugar or more sugar with a side of more sugar. What's better? You've got all weekend to vote on the poll. The big question at BigCountry1039.com.
8: Sarnia Lambton's Big Country weather. The weather.
9: Showers this morning, then clearing, windy with a high of 18. Tonight, a few clouds, fog patches developing overnight, a low of 8. Saturday, mainly sunny with a high of 18. And Sunday, sunny with a high of 21.
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2: With an update from SarniaNewsToday.ca, I'm Natalia Vega. Some light rain this morning. Right now it's 12 Celsius or 54 Fahrenheit. A Sarnia mayoral debate took place last night at the Dante Club. The event was put on by Blackburn Media and Sarnia News Today and featured incumbent Mayor Mike Bradley, Councillor Bill Dennis, Kerry McEachran, and Scott Molson. Here's McEachran's response on how to attract more youth to Sarnia.
3: They're all telling me the same thing. They love Sarnia. Quality of life and affordability is what we're all about here in Sarnia. So my kids want to come back. They need jobs. We need to fix that. Again, we're going back to get the business here, get the jobs, and ask the young people.
2: Meanwhile, Bradley says there has been a trend in youth coming back to the community earlier.
4: So we've a very friendly community. Someone wants to open a business here in their own home, and we've been doing that for years. I'll just continue to champion the government that we need to serve the people and to entice people back here. But in the end, it always comes back to quality of life, affordability, and Sarnia wins in that area.
2: They also talked about issues like homelessness and addiction and controlling municipal spending. The debate brought in just over $1,800 in support of the United Way of Sarnia Lambton. Changes are coming to the Nexus interview time frame. Canada Border Services Agency announced that starting April 1st, 2027, applicants must schedule their Nexus enrollment interview within 2 years of getting their conditional approval. This changes the current 5-year time limit back to the original 2-year rule that was in place before the pandemic. Canadian astronaut Joshua Katrick is safely aboard the International Space Station. NASA says they arrived last night. The crew will conduct science and tech experiments during their mission over the next several months. The Petrolia Discovery Foundation is hosting the second annual Military History in Action event tomorrow. It'll include live World War I demonstrations, military vehicles, heritage exhibits, and even an aviation flyover. The event will be held from 10 until 4. Admission is $10 for adults, $5 for youths 10 to 18, and free for children under 10. And Harmony for Youth is hoping you'll support their programming by checking out the annual Haunted House. It runs every weekend through to Halloween. Board President Paul Carney says everyone is welcome.
5: It's our own Harmony Youth. It's their friends from high school. It's people who need high school hours. And I actually run a scare school to try and teach them how to scare safely.
2: This year's Spooky Maze is held in the Unifor Building on the corner of Indian Road and Divine Street. Entrance into the haunted house is $15 per person or $60 for a family. Showers this morning, then clearing, windy with a high of 18. Tonight, a few clouds, fog patches developing overnight, a low of 8. And tomorrow, mainly sunny with a high of 18. Right now, it's 12 Celsius or 54 Fahrenheit.
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2: In sports, the Sarnia Legionnaires fell to London 7-6 last night. In the PJHL, the Petrolia Flyers lost to North Middlesex 4-3 in overtime. The Calgary Flames dropped their home opener, falling 6-1 to Seattle. Ryan Strome scored the Flames' only goal. Connor McDavid scored a goal and had four assists as the Edmonton Oilers took a 9-7 victory over the Vancouver Canucks. In other NHL news, the Detroit Red Wings will be without Dylan Larkin for the first two games of the season as he recovers from an upper body injury. The Atlanta Braves have advanced to the National League Division Series after beating the Phillies 6-2 in Game 3 of the Wild Card Series. Michael Harris II hit a three-run homer in the first inning. The Braves will face the Dodgers tomorrow. The Cleveland Browns kicked a 56-yard field goal with 10 seconds left to beat the Pittsburgh Steelers 27-24. And in the WNBA playoffs, Las Vegas got by Indiana 94-83 to advance to the second round. The Aces will face either Dallas or Golden State next. They play tonight. I'm Natalia Vega.
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1: Showers this morning, then clearing, windy with a high of 18. Tonight, a few clouds, fog patches developing overnight, a low of 8. Saturday, mainly sunny with a high of 18. And Sunday, sunny with a high of 21.
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14: Hi, it's Cordell with our feel good stories of the day. Imagine growing up knowing you have a sister somewhere, but absolutely no idea where she is. And then one day you're playing in a softball tournament and someone on your team says, hey, that girl on the other team kind of looks like you. And that's basically how 19-year-old Samantha found her long-lost sister. Samantha was adopted and had always known she had a younger biological sister, but the adoption was closed, so she couldn't even search for her. Then during a tournament, she spotted another player who looked an awful lot like her, named Cayenne. Samantha didn't say anything because, really, that would be kind of an awkward conversation, especially if you're wrong. But when Samantha's mom checked the roster afterwards, she saw the girl's first name, and, well, that was the exact name that Samantha's birth mother had given her baby sister. The family started comparing details and eventually found out that, yes, the two girls were sisters. They're now attending college in different states, so they don't get to see each other as much, but they stay in touch. For Samantha, the biggest thing she says is finally being able to put a face to the sister she'd spent her whole life wondering about. A 37-year-old man is in the news after he found a bag stuffed with $128,000 in cash sitting on top of an ATM back in August. Now, the money appeared to be sitting in a bag from a restaurant, so the guy took it to the nearby location of that restaurant in case it was theirs, but the manager said it wasn't, so he called police. Turns out that a Brinks technician had to service the ATM and was supposed to take the money with him, but accidentally left it by the machine. Police say that every single dollar was accounted for. Police said, hey, they might give you a reward for this, but the honest man chose to remain anonymous.
15: To find that kind of money or that amount of money is certainly rare. That's very unusual. Am I reading this correctly? Somebody found 128. Which officer has it?
16: I've never had a case like this before. There was no indication of a crime occurring. It looked like it was just left there by accident.
15: He just thinks it's the right thing to do and doesn't think it goes beyond that.
16: I've had cases where Good Samaritans have turned in property that they found, wallets, IDs, things like that. But in the case of $128,000, I've never had somebody turn in that kind of money before.
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0: Big Country.
1: It is Mike and Cheryl. Good morning as we get ready for a Friday. Weather will be getting better after a soggy morning. Much better by this afternoon and a very pleasant weekend. Details coming up shortly on that. Into our second day of October. How Halloween-y is your house right now?
2: Not very Halloween-y at all.
1: Yeah, same.
2: I think I have maybe one decoration and I usually forget to pull it out until about a couple days before Halloween. But what about you?
1: Not yet, but I have seen a lot of Halloween things going up in certain people's front yards in the neighborhood.
2: Inflatables, I've seen some giant skeletons going up.
1: Yeah, and in stores too, like some stores are really getting ready for this too, which makes sense because it's already October. We're talking with you shortly about when is it acceptable to put up Halloween decorations. There was a survey online recently about that. We want to know what you think. Is it too early or is it ever too early to put up Halloween decorations? We'll discuss this in about 15 minutes or so.
0: Turn up the country. 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

0: 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Sarnia Lambton's Big Country Weather.
1: Showers this morning, then clearing, windy with a high of 18. Tonight, a few clouds, fog patches developing overnight to low of 8. Saturday, mainly sunny with a high of 18. And Sunday, sunny with a high of 21.
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0: The Big Breakfast.
6: Good morning. This morning, this time around, we're talking about decorations, specifically Halloween decorations. How early is too early? And is now acceptable to put up all of your Halloween decorations?
7: So new poll asked people, when do you think is the earliest acceptable time to display Halloween decorations outside of your home? And 42% said now, between October 1st and the 15th. This is when you can put them up. That's the earliest you can do it.
6: And that's the biggest chunk of people. They say now is the time to strike. 18% between the 16th and the 30th of October.
7: So the day before?
6: Right. That's a bit of a scramble.
7: But another 16% said Labor Day, between Labor Day and September 30th. So put them up in September.
6: That's all right. Now, only a small fraction, 3%, said on Halloween. Do it on the 31st and that's it. That's ridiculous.
7: I mean, I do that sometimes accidentally because I forget that I have some, like, Halloween decorations. Yeah. And then I'm like, oh, shoot, I haven't pulled them out yet.
6: And really, I'm not the biggest Halloween guy. I don't hate it, but I'm not the biggest one. But even if you do not like Halloween, many places have their trick-or-treating before the 31st. Now, we're lucky this year. Halloween's on a Saturday. But what if it's on a Wednesday?
7: Yeah, a little awkward. Millennials, also the generation most likely to want to put the decorations up early. And yeah, I've been seeing Halloween decorations up already back in September. I've seen some houses that have those, like, the spider webs that they'll kind of hang down from the house into the front yard. Mm-hmm. I saw a couple of giant skeletons in a front yard of a house yesterday. And to that I say, go for it. If it makes you happy, do it.
6: Isn't that the motto as we get older? It's like, if this makes you happy and it's not hurting anyone else, do it. If it's just decorations, it shouldn't matter what other people think about it, right?
7: Yeah, especially if it's in your house. But even if it's outside your house, if it makes you happy, just put it up. That's the approach I also take when it comes to Christmas decorations.
6: Sure.
7: I want to enjoy them. If I'm doing all the work, I want to enjoy the decorations for as long as possible. So I'm going to put them up when I want to put them up, and I will enjoy them until I decide to take them down, which is sometimes the middle of January.
6: Right. My opinion, sometimes when Christmas is over, it's like, let's just leave the tree up and celebrate other things throughout the year with it. I mean, it's too much work to take down the Christmas tree and the lights and this, that, and the other thing. Let's just leave it up.
7: So you now have, like, a Valentine's Day tree and
6: Day tree. That's right. My birthday tree. So my way of thinking with that didn't fly with the rest of the family.
7: No.
6: So.
7: You got outvoted on that one.
6: When do you think is an acceptable time to put up the Halloween decorations? Is it now? Was it a month ago? Let us know.
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1: Hey, good morning. Happy Friday. As we back into the weekend here shortly, it is Mike and Cheryl on The Big Breakfast. Lots going on this weekend, and another book signing coming up this weekend. Tomorrow, The Bookkeeper.
2: David Chilton, he has updated his Wealthy Barber book, which was, you know, one of the most popular personal finance books in Canadian publishing history. 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
5: Showers this morning, then clearing, windy with a high of 18. Tonight, a few clouds, fog patches developing overnight, a low of 8. Saturday, mainly sunny with a high of 18. And Sunday, sunny with a high of 21.
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3: 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Mainly cloudy right now, it's 12 Celsius or 54 Fahrenheit. Sarnia's mayoral candidates squared off in a debate last night hosted by Blackburn Media and Sarnia News Today at the Dante Club. Incumbent Mayor Mike Bradley, Councillor Bill Dennis, Kerry McEachran, and Scott Molson answered a range of questions. There were a couple of heated moments. At one point, Dennis accused Bradley of hating private industry.
4: Mike, seriously, honestly, I'd be embarrassed to be running if I were you, seriously, after the job you've done. You know, when you think about all the faux pas, and that's being generous, that you've done, we should have had the Point Edward Casino. They've received $56 million in hosting fees, and you shot that down. You hate private enterprise. You're a jealous individual. You don't want to see people do well.
3: Bradley later rebutted, saying he's done his best for the city, working with councils and businesses.
5: If I can make one comment on the casino, I was one of the three mayors that negotiated the 5% for every Ontario city. This city received $80 million from Hiawatha before the province closed it. It's a constant work in progress to find new revenue streams and stand up for the city. But I do not apologize. I do not apologize for being what I am and my dedication to this city.
3: Just over 200 people were at the event, while many more listened to the broadcast or live stream. The video can be found on our website or Sarnia News Today's YouTube channel. A heads up if you're applying for a Nexus travel card. The Canada Border Services Agency says interview deadlines are changing and they're returning to the two-year rule that was in place before the pandemic. Starting April 1st, 2027, applicants must schedule their enrollment interviews within 2 years of receiving conditional approval. Canadian astronaut Joshua Katrick and the rest of the Crew 13 mission arrived at the International Space Station last night. NASA says they'll spend the next several months conducting experiments on science and tech to benefit life on Earth and in space. History is set to come alive this Saturday in Petrolia. The Petrolia Discovery Foundation is hosting the second annual Military History in Action event tomorrow from 10 to 4. Admission is $10 for adults, $5 for youths 10 to 18, and free for children under 10. Also this weekend, Harmony for Youth is kicking off its annual Haunted House. Board President Paul Carney says it's one of their biggest events of the year.
6: We go in, we build basically a maze, a walk-through path, and then fill it full of just all sorts of fright.
3: The event is for all ages. Entrance into the Haunted House is $15 per person or $60 for a family. It runs every weekend up until Halloween. Showers this morning, then clearing, windy with a high of 18. Tonight, a few clouds, fog patches developing overnight with a low of 8. And tomorrow, mainly sunny with a high of 18. Right now, it's 12 Celsius or 54 Fahrenheit.
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3: In sports, the Sarnia Legionnaires fell to London 7-6 last night. In the PJHL, the Petrolia Flyers lost to North Middlesex 4-3 in overtime. The Calgary Flames dropped their home opener, falling 6-1 to Seattle. Ryan Strome scored the Flames' only goal. Connor McDavid scored a goal and had four assists as the Edmonton Oilers took a 9-7 victory over the Vancouver Canucks. In other NHL news, the Detroit Red Wings will be without Dylan Larkin for the first two games of the season as he recovers from an upper body injury. The Atlanta Braves have advanced to the National League Division Series after beating the Phillies 6-2 in Game 3 of the Wild Card Series. Michael Harris II hit a three-run homer in the first inning. The Braves will face the Dodgers tomorrow. The Cleveland Browns kicked a 56-yard field goal with 10 seconds left to beat the Pittsburgh Steelers 27-24. And in the WNBA playoffs, Las Vegas got by Indiana 94-83 to advance to the second round. The Aces will face either Dallas or Golden State next. They play tonight. I'm Natalia Vega.
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2: Showers this morning, then clearing, windy with a high of 18. Tonight, a few clouds, fog patches developing overnight, a low of 8. Saturday, mainly sunny with a high of 18. And Sunday, sunny with a high of 21.
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1: The Big Breakfast.
6: Good morning. As we get ready for a weekend, I don't want to sound like old guy here, but do you remember when restaurants had a smoking section and a non-smoking section?
7: You know what? I do vaguely remember that, being a child. And I was like, how does the smoke know to just stop right here in the middle of the air?
6: Well, now we might be doing something similar with cell phones. I don't know if this is a trend that will take off or not. A lot of people, when they're out at a restaurant or even movie theaters, etc., they can't be discreet with their phones. They're out there, they're texting, and the lights are, and it's just very distracting and disruptive for other people.
7: So it's that now some restaurants and bars are asking people to put their phones into lockable pouches when they arrive. Kind of like, have you ever been to a concert where they've done this before?
6: Yeah, and they say, give us your phone, you're not going to have it. It's like, all right, fine.
7: And they're offering perks if you do voluntarily give up your phone.
6: Bottle of wine. Ooh. They might give you some chicken as well. South of the border, anyway, some Chick-fil-A locations have a cell phone coops challenge where groups can stash their phones in a box in exchange for free ice cream at the locations.
7: Sign me up for that one.
6: I would do it for free ice cream, too. Absolutely.
7: And some are now even just putting up signs announcing a straight-up cell phone ban. And if you don't follow the rule, they will ask you to leave.
6: And it's not like they're hiding that rule, right? Like, you know what you're getting into. If you want to be here, you're going to give up your cell phone for a little
7: while. And they're probably
6: making
7: that very clear when you're there. So if you do need to go on your phone, then take your purse with you to the bathroom, and then maybe you can go on your phone there. Now, some people think it's taking it a step too far because you want to be reachable in all situations. But yeah, remember back in the day when someone wanted to get a hold of you, they called your home phone and left a message, and you weren't reachable 24/7?
6: How did we even survive back in those days? Some places are interested in experimenting with these voluntary phone-free events. And again, you don't have to do it. You don't have to go to these places and give up your phone, but it's something to try. Dedicated screen-free sections or a small surprise from the kitchen or bar if you decide to participate. So would you like to see more of this pop up around here? Sections where cell phones aren't allowed. I think I would try that. Not all the time, but in certain circumstances and settings, I think it would be kind of nice not to have those phones.
7: And if you're going to offer me free ice cream to stay off my phone, then yeah, count me in.

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1: Good morning to you and happy Friday, TGIF. It is Mike and Cheryl, The Big Breakfast, getting ready for our work and school day. More importantly, getting ready for the weekend. Weather much better as opposed to what it was last night and this morning through the weekend. Getting closer to Thanksgiving, getting closer to Halloween. We're celebrating fall, and we're going to have a blind ranking, our Friday top five blind ranking in a few minutes.
2: So you're going to ask me to rank pasta dishes. You're going to give me five, and I don't know what's coming next.
1: Because you've always been talking the last number of months how you always want to go to Italy.
2: Mm-hmm.
1: Is there a reason why that country?
2: I think it's just I've never been to anywhere in Europe. I've been all the way to Australia, but I never have gone to Europe. And as soon as I hit 40, I was just like, you know what? It's time. I got
1: to
2: go.
1: So maybe to push you even further to booking this trip finally, we're going to maybe blind rank five pasta dishes. So we'll do that. And then you're going to ask me about dessert stuff, right?
2: Yeah, I'm going to ask you to blind rank ice cream flavors.
1: I like ice cream. So we'll get the main dish and the dessert all taken care of. Our Friday blind ranking, the top five coming up in about 15 minutes.

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2: Good morning, I'm Natalia Vega. If you missed last night's Sarnia mayoral debate, you can still watch the video. It's posted to our website and Sarnia News Today's YouTube channel. Incumbent Mike Bradley, Bill Dennis, Kerry McEachran, and Scott Molson discuss different topics ranging from municipal spending, homelessness, and creating more opportunities for youth. Chatham-Kent police have arrested a 16-year-old after a gun call earlier this week caused three schools to be placed under a hold and secure. Police say the teen allegedly pulled what appeared to be a handgun from his waistband in the parking lot of Chatham-Kent Secondary School. It was later found to be a pellet gun. The Petrolia Discovery Foundation is hosting the second annual Military History in Action event tomorrow from 10 until 4. There will be live World War I demonstrations as well as interactive activities. Also this weekend, Harmony for Youth is holding its annual Haunted House. It kicks off tonight and will be held every weekend throughout the month of October. Board President Paul Carney says he ran a scare school to teach volunteers how to scare safely.
3: We want it to be fun for the people who come through. And very often at the other end, people are quite amazed at how much fun they truly have had.
2: Admission into the haunted house at the corner of Indian and Divine is $15 per person or $60 for a family. All proceeds go towards Harmony for Youth programming. Showers this morning, then clearing, windy with a high of 18. Right now it's 12 Celsius or 54 Fahrenheit.
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2: It's the Friday Five Blind Ranking,
3: where we have some fun here. We give each other a topic. We rank items on our top five board without knowing the next item that is coming up. And I know a trip that you've been wanting to do for a long time now. You're still considering it a trip to Italy. That's on your bucket list. So I'm going to give you pasta dishes to rank at your top five, all right?
4: Okay.
3: First one is vegetable lasagna.
4: Vegetable lasagna.
3: I was going to say meat lasagna is probably too easy, so we're going to go veggie lasagna.
4: You know what? I've had some great vegetable lasagnas, but I feel like there might be some better ones coming, so I'm going to put that at number four.
3: Four for veggie lasagna. Your next one, spaghetti and meatballs.
4: Ooh, spaghetti and meatballs. That's a classic. Ooh, I think we're going to have to do three.
3: Three and four are set in your list of top five. Fettuccine Alfredo.
4: Oh, that's like the GOAT, right? Greatest of all time there, fettuccine Alfredo. Might have to go number one with fettuccine.
3: You're already going to occupy your number one with that.
4: Yeah.
3: Chicken carbonara.
4: Oh, no, I made a mistake. It should have been carbonara first. Okay, I'm going to put it at two at least.
3: You've done a great job. This is some good strategy out of you, Cheryl, because your next one, and that will immediately go into number five, Kraft dinner.
4: Oh, yep.
3: I was trying to
4: I did not leave the number one spot open for
3: that. I was trying to coax you into getting your number five spot already taken, but you did a good job.
4: So to recap, Kraft dinner at five, veggie lasagna at four, spaghetti meatballs at three, carbonara at two, and fettuccine Alfredo at number one.
3: I think
4: that's
3: a good list. Well done.
4: Well, now we're going to head to dessert, and I'm going to have you blind rank ice cream flavors.
3: I like a good ice cream. See what we did there? We did the main course, and now we're doing dessert.
4: So I've got five for you to choose from. Number one, chocolate.
3: Okay, I'm going number one.
4: Number one.
3: I'm not even going to worry about it. We're going number one
4: really?
3: Right off the bat.
4: Really? Is that your go-to flavor?
3: Yeah, you can't beat chocolate ice cream.
4: Okay, so next one, vanilla.
3: Vanilla's good, and it kind of goes with everything. Number three.
4: Number three, okay. Yeah. Your next flavor, cookies and cream.
3: Four.
4: Four.
3: Yeah, it's not something I'd go out of my way for. But again, not horrible. Four for cookies and cream.
4: So you have two and five left. So, mint chocolate chip.
3: Five.
4: Five?
3: I
4: not a mint guy?
3: So, I love mint chocolate with those Girl Guide cookies. Mm-hmm. I love those. But in ice cream form, it doesn't translate.
4: No. Tastes like toothpaste to you?
3: Kinda. Not what I want out of ice cream.
4: So that means your number two spot's going to be butter pecan.
3: One. Oh, I can't do that,
4: you
3: can
4: I? You can't do it. You put chocolate at one, so butter pecan stuck at two.
3: All right. I'm okay with that. That's not a bad top five either.
4: Yeah, so mint chocolate chip at five, cookies and cream at four, vanilla three, butter pecan two, and chocolate at number one.
3: Or butter pecan, if you want to pronounce it normally, properly.
4: Pecan.
3: If you're playing along at home, if you're ranking it on that pen and paper, let us know. How would you rank the pasta and the ice cream?
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1: Good morning and happy Friday. It is Mike and Cheryl with the Big Breakfast. Week number, what is it in the NFL? Week four now?
2: Oh, week four just got underway last night.
1: Lions will be taking part in the Sunday Nighter on NBC. Carrie Underwood will be opening up that broadcast, waiting all day for Sunday night. And they'll be on the road in Carolina, right?
2: Yes, they will be. 8:20 p.m. kickoff for that one.
1: On the show on Monday, we'll have another round of Can We Predict Football Better Than a Child? We've had a lot of fun in the first 3 weeks so far. We've employed our respective nephews, getting their predictions and ours as well. I'm actually not doing too bad right now. Fingers crossed that I continue to predict well. But we want your participation. If you are interested in picking football games to see if you're smarter than us. Now, we're looking for children, let's say, what, 11 and under?
2: Let's go 11 and under.
1: Text us. Hop on the text line and give us a text saying, hey, yeah, I think we're interested in doing that. It could land you a prize at the end of the NFL season in January, and I'm thinking some kind of fairly big ice cream prize.
2: Oh, because who doesn't love ice cream?
1: Especially in January. It doesn't matter what time of year.
2: Ice cream is good year-round, Michael.
1: You got it. So we'll give you that big prize. We'll do a draw at the end of the NFL season just for joining us on Can We Predict Football Better Than a Child? So we'll have another one on Monday. So text us if you want to be a part of that, and it could land you a prize at the end of the season. And we'll see if the Lions, what's their record now so far?
2: 2-1.
1: 2-1, okay. Can they go 3-1? Can they be like the Cleveland Browns? Can you believe Cleveland's 3-1?
2: I don't want to believe that, but...
1: If anything's possible, if Cleveland's 3-1, text us if you want to be a part on Monday morning again or in the future. Can we predict football better than a child?
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7: Mostly cloudy and windy with conditions expected to clear out, the high of 18 today. Tonight, a few clouds, fog patches developing overnight, a low of 8. Saturday, mainly sunny with a high of 18. And Sunday, sunny with a high of 21.
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2: With an update from Sarnia, newstoday.ca, I'm Natalia Vega. Mainly cloudy right now, it's 12 Celsius or 54 Fahrenheit. A Sarnia mayoral debate took place last night at the Dante Club. The event was put on by Blackburn Media and Sarnia News Today and featured incumbent Mayor Mike Bradley, Councillor Bill Dennis, Carrie McEachran, and Scott Molson. One of the questions tackled municipal spending and the rising cost of just about everything. Here's what Carrie McEachran had to say.
3: I'm meeting with businesses on a regular basis that are dealing with it. I'm meeting with families, young people that are trying to purchase homes and can't. We have to build our tax base, but that's not going to happen right away. So we need to maintain the essential infrastructure, but we also need to invest strategically so we get that growth.
2: Another topic discussed had to do with the environment at City Hall. Scott Molson says he's willing to work with anyone.
4: I work with a lot of people. A lot of businesses, a lot of companies, lots of contracts. But what I will say, this is an easy one for me. I have proper decorum, and I will lead by example. That's how I'm going to do it.
2: The debate brought in over $1,800 in support of the United Way of Sarnia Lampton. The video can be found on our website. Changes are coming to the Nexus interview time frame. Canada Border Services Agency announced that starting April 1st, 2027, applicants must schedule their Nexus enrollment interview within 2 years of getting their conditional approval. This changes the current 5-year time limit back to the original 2-year rule that was in place before the pandemic. Canadian astronaut Joshua Kitrick is safely aboard the International Space Station. NASA says they arrived last night. The crew will conduct science and tech experiments during their mission over the next several months. The Petrolia Discovery Foundation is hosting the second annual Military History in Action event tomorrow. It'll include live World War I demonstrations, military vehicles, heritage exhibits, and even an aviation flyover. The event will be held from 10 until 4. Admission is $10 for adults, $5 for youths 10 to 18, and free for children under 10. And Harmony for Youth is hoping you'll support their programming by checking out the annual Haunted House. It runs every weekend through to Halloween. Board President Paul Carney says everyone is welcome.
5: It's our own Harmony Youth. It's their friends from high school. It's people who need high school hours. And I actually run a scare school to try and teach them how to scare safely.
2: This year's Spooky Maze is held in the Unifor Building on the corner of Indian Road and Divine Street. Entrance into the haunted house is $15 per person or $60 for a family. Showers this morning, then clearing, windy with a high of 18. Tonight, a few clouds, fog patches developing overnight, a low of 8. And tomorrow, mainly sunny with a high of 18. Right now, it's 12 Celsius or 54 Fahrenheit. In sports, the losing streak continues for the Sarnia Legionnaires after falling to London last night 7-6. Meanwhile, in the PJHL, the Petrolia Flyers lost to North Middlesex 4-3 in overtime. The Edmonton Oilers took a 9-7 victory over the Vancouver Canucks, while the Calgary Flames dropped their home opener to Seattle 6-1. Atlanta is moving on to the second round of the MLB playoffs. Michael Harris II hit a 3-run homer in the first inning to lead the Braves to a 6-2 win over the Philadelphia Phillies. Atlanta will face the LA Dodgers next. The Cleveland Browns beat the Pittsburgh Steelers 27-24 in the NFL's Thursday nighter. In the WNBA playoffs, Las Vegas got by Indiana 94-83 to advance to the second round. And ESPN says Jalen Duren has agreed to a 5-year, $200 million fully guaranteed deal with the Detroit Pistons. I'm Natalia Vega.
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3: It's a day of scoop. Dasha just revealed that she's prepping for vocal cord surgery later this month in Nashville.
4: Yeah, doctors recently found nodes on her vocal cords and says that years of nonstop touring finally just caught up with her.
3: So her recovery will include 2 weeks of complete silence and then additional time after that to retrain her voice before she can return to the stage again. But she says she's excited about her new album, which she is rushing to get finished before the surgery, and that'll be released next year.
4: Wonder what complete silence really means. Like, she can't talk to anybody.
3: Nothing.
4: Wow. Well, we hope a speedy and fast recovery, which is the same thing. Ella Langley has made a habit of giving speeches at her shows before singing Loving Life Again.
3: And at her latest show, she talked about how she didn't know if she was strong enough to handle the constant criticism that comes with fame.
5: I don't think I've ever had more opinions on myself in my life than I have in this last year. The way I look, the way I speak, the way I dress, the way I move, the way I sing, the way I write. And I started to think about the girl that they're kind of picking on is the girl that got me where I'm sitting here today. That's the girl that rode in a 15 passenger van night after night after night, chasing her dream, living on bar food, living on $2 money. She didn't have anything but a dream and the ability to get up and do it every single day. So I'm going to tell you right now, I am proud of that girl that everybody seems to be picking on a little bit tonight.
4: Meanwhile, choosing Texas, it continues to have a life of its own, extending its own record, logging a 24th week atop the Billboard Hot 100.
3: And Luke Combs says he's down 30 pounds. One of the biggest motivators for his weight loss was hunting season.
4: So to celebrate, Luke just went on an elk hunting trip and finally tagged a 6-point bull after coming up empty on a hunt in New Mexico last year.
6: Down 30 lbs since last time. Obviously getting healthy is, you know, the main goal, but this has been one of the big motivators for me was to come here. You know, I got up and down with the guys in New Mexico last year, yeah, enough to get by, and you know, I can always be better, I feel like, but I just really wanted to be able to hold my own out here.
3: Luke has been pretty open about his struggles with weight and says his long-term goal is just simple, to be healthy enough to take his sons on an elk hunt of their own someday.
4: Hit up our website for more country music news anytime, and Dolly welcomes fans to a new Nashville museum in a posthumous video.
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7: Mostly cloudy and windy with conditions expected to clear out, the high of 18 today. Tonight, a few clouds, fog patches developing overnight, a low of 8. Saturday, mainly sunny with a high of 18, and Sunday, sunny with a high of 21.
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1: It is Mike and Cheryl. Let's get ready to wrap things up on a Friday and head into our weekend. 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
2: Yeah, so it is Smarties Day today, but not our Smarties, not Canadian Smarties.
1: Boo.
2: Not the candy coated chocolate. We're talking American Smarties, which we know better as Rockets.
1: Mm-hmm.
2: Those little, like, candy pills, sugar pills.
1: Wonder who got the name first. I'd have to look that up. Not sure who got the name first, but we're asking, which one of those candies do you like better? Is it our Smarties, or is it the American Smarties known as Rockets? And we'll see a lot of Rockets in the next 3 or 4 weeks, because that's almost all you see in the Halloween bags.
2: Yeah, yes it is. And I mean, I'm not complaining about it.
1: No, I like them both. I really do. But let us know if you had to pick, which one would you prefer, our Smarties or the American Smarties known as Rockets? That's your question. All weekend you can vote at BigCountry1039.com. We will be back on Monday morning with the Big Breakfast. Enjoy the weekend. Leaving you with Hardy, Eric Church, Tim McGraw.

0: great way to start the morning.
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3: Time to smile, time to feel good. 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
4: Hi, it's Cordell with our feel-good stories of the day. Imagine growing up knowing you have a sister somewhere, but absolutely no idea where she is. And then one day you're playing in a softball tournament and someone on your team says, hey, that girl on the other team kind of looks like you. And that's basically how 19-year-old Samantha found her long-lost sister. Samantha was adopted and had always known she had a younger biological sister, but the adoption was closed, so she couldn't even search for her. Then during a tournament, she spotted another player who looked an awful lot like her, named Cayenne. Samantha didn't say anything because, really, that would be kind of an awkward conversation, especially if you're wrong. But when Samantha's mom checked the roster afterwards, she saw the girl's first name, and, well, that was the exact name that Samantha's birth mother had given her baby sister. The family started comparing details and eventually found out that, yes, the two girls were sisters. They're now attending college in different states, so they don't get to see each other as much, but they stay in touch. For Samantha, the biggest thing, she says, is finally being able to put a face to the sister she'd spent her whole life wondering about. A 37-year-old man is in the news after he found a bag stuffed with $128,000 in cash sitting on top of an ATM back in August. Now, the money appeared to be sitting in a bag from a restaurant, so the guy took it to the nearby location of that restaurant in case it was theirs, but the manager said it wasn't, so he called police. Turns out that a Brinks technician had to service the ATM and was supposed to take the money with him, but accidentally left it by the machine. Police say that every single dollar was accounted for. Police said, hey, they might give you a reward for this, but the honest man chose to remain anonymous.
5: To find that kind of money or that amount of money is certainly rare. That's very unusual. Am I reading this correctly? Somebody found 128. Which officer has it?
6: I've never had a case like this before. There was no indication of a crime occurring. It looked like it was just left there by accident.
5: He just thinks it's the right thing to do and doesn't think it goes beyond that.
6: I've had cases where Good Samaritans have turned in property that they found. Wallets, IDs, things like that. But in the case of $128,000, I've never had somebody turn in that kind of money before.
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7: Mostly cloudy and windy with conditions expected to clear up, a high of 18 today. Tonight, a few clouds, fog patches developing overnight, a low of 8. Saturday, mainly sunny with a high of 18. And Sunday, sunny with a high of 21.
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2: Good morning, I'm Natalia Vega. If you missed last night's Sarnia mayoral debate at the Dante Club, you can still watch the video. It's posted to our website and Sarnia News Today's YouTube channel. Canada Border Services Agency has announced changes to the Nexus interview timeframe, going back to how it was before the pandemic. Starting April 1st, 2027, applicants must schedule their Nexus enrollment interview within 2 years of getting conditional approval. At the close of the G20 trade ministers meeting, U.S. Trade Representative Jameson Greer told reporters that outstanding issues with Canada are difficult to resolve. He and International Trade Minister Maninder Sidhu met on the sidelines Wednesday. The Canadian press says Sidhu also met with his French, Australian, and Turkish counterparts. The Petrolia Discovery Foundation is hosting the second annual Military History in Action event tomorrow from 10 until 4. There will be live World War I demonstrations as well as interactive activities. And Harmony for Youth is kicking off its annual Haunted House tonight. It'll run on weekends throughout the month of October at the Unifor Building on the corner of Indian Road and Divine Street. Money raised will support Harmony for Youth programming. Skies expected to clear up today, windy with a high of 18, and tonight a few clouds with fog patches developing overnight to a low of 8. I'm Natalia Vega.
3: Life is too short not to live in your dream home. 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Don't settle for instead when you can buy or sell with Riley Stead of Coldwell Banker Southwest Realty. 519-466-6304.
2: In sports, the losing streak continues for the Sarnia Legionnaires after falling to London last night 7-6. Meanwhile, in the PJHL, the Petrolia Flyers lost to North Middlesex 4-3 in overtime. The Edmonton Oilers took a 9-7 victory over the Vancouver Canucks, while the Calgary Flames dropped their home opener to Seattle 6-1. Atlanta is moving on to the second round of the MLB playoffs. Michael Harris II hit a 3-run homer in the first inning to lead the Braves to a 6-2 win over the Philadelphia Phillies. Atlanta will face the LA Dodgers next. The Cleveland Browns beat the Pittsburgh Steelers 27-24 in the NFL's Thursday nighter. In the WNBA playoffs, Las Vegas got by Indiana 94-83 to advance to the second round. And ESPN says Jalen Duren has agreed to a 5-year, $200 million fully guaranteed deal with the Detroit Pistons. I'm Natalia Vega.
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0: Sarnia Lambton's Big Country Weather.
1: Mostly cloudy and windy, with conditions expected to clear out, the high of 18 today. Tonight, a few clouds, fog patches developing overnight, a low of 8. Saturday, mainly sunny with a high of 18, and Sunday, sunny with a high of 21.
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1: Mostly cloudy and windy with conditions expected to clear out, the high of 18 today. Tonight, a few clouds, fog patches developing overnight to low of 8. Saturday, mainly sunny with a high of 18. And Sunday, sunny with a high of 21.
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2: Good morning, I'm Natalia Vega. If you missed last night's Sarnia mayoral debate at the Dante Club, you can still watch the video. It's posted to our website and Sarnia News Today's YouTube channel. Canada Border Services Agency has announced changes to the Nexus interview timeframe, going back to how it was before the pandemic. Starting April 1st, 2027, applicants must schedule their Nexus enrollment interview within 2 years of getting conditional approval. At the close of the G20 trade ministers meeting, U.S. Trade Representative Jameson Greer told reporters that outstanding issues with Canada are difficult to resolve. He and International Trade Minister Maninder Sidhu met on the sidelines Wednesday. The Canadian press says Sidhu also met with his French, Australian, and Turkish counterparts. The Petrolia Discovery Foundation is hosting the second annual Military History in Action event tomorrow from 10 until 4. There will be live World War I demonstrations as well as interactive activities. And Harmony for Youth is kicking off its annual Haunted House tonight. It'll run on weekends throughout the month of October at the Unifor Building on the corner of Indian Road and Divine Street. Money raised will support Harmony for Youth programming. Skies expected to clear up today, windy with a high of 18, and tonight a few clouds with fog patches developing overnight to a low of 8. I'm Natalia Vega. In sports, the losing streak continues for the Sarnia Legionnaires after falling to London last night 7-6. Meanwhile, in the PJHL, the Petrolia Flyers lost to North Middlesex 4-3 in overtime. The Edmonton Oilers took a 9-7 victory over the Vancouver Canucks, while the Calgary Flames dropped their home opener to Seattle 6-1. Atlanta is moving on to the second round of the MLB playoffs. Michael Harris II hit a 3-run homer in the first inning to lead the Braves to a 6-2 win over the Philadelphia Phillies. Atlanta will face the LA Dodgers next. The Cleveland Browns beat the Pittsburgh Steelers 27-24 in the NFL's Thursday nighter. In the WNBA playoffs, Las Vegas got by Indiana 94-83 to advance to the second round. And ESPN says Jalen Duren has agreed to a 5-year, $200 million fully guaranteed deal with the Detroit Pistons. I'm Natalia Vega.
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0: Sarnia Lambton's Big Country Weather.
1: Mostly cloudy and windy with conditions expected to clear out, the high of 18 today. Tonight, a few clouds, fog patches developing overnight, to low of 8. Saturday, mainly sunny with a high of 18. And Sunday, sunny with a high of 21.
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1: With an update from SarniaNewsToday.ca, I'm Melanie Irwin. A mix of sun and cloud this afternoon, high of 18. Right now it's 14 Celsius, 57 Fahrenheit. Three food banks in St. Clair Township are getting a major boost after local emergency services raised $48,000 this summer. The funds were raised during the 2026 Emergency Services Charity Golf Tournament organized by the St. Clair Township Fire Department alongside CF Industries. Proceeds will be split between St. Andrew's Food Bank in Corunna, the Little Caring Cupboard in Brigden, and Sacred Heart Food Bank in Port Lambton. Fire Chief Richard Boyce says the donation will make a meaningful difference for local families. Over the past 2 years, the annual tournament has raised $90,000 for the community. Ontario Provincial Police Auxiliary members are teaming up this weekend to tackle local hunger. On Saturday, officers will host Operation Full Plate, a province-wide one-day food drive supporting local food banks. Auxiliary Constable Michelle Hay says the event is on from 10 a.m. until 3.
2: In Lambton County, donations can be dropped off at Heidi's Independent Grocer in Petrolia, Chris's No Frills in Corunna, or Foodland in Forest. We welcome non-perishable food items and other essential goods.
1: A link for more details is posted to our website. Technology played a role in safely locating a missing 92-year-old Chatham man on Tuesday. Chatham-Kent police used security cameras and license plate recognition technology to track down the senior's car, finding him unharmed in a driveway along Longwoods Road after his vehicle ran out of gas. The extensive search was launched after concerns for his well-being were raised. Actor and advocate Michael J. Fox is being promoted to Companion of the Order of Canada at Rideau Hall today. The honor recognizes Fox's global advocacy for Parkinson's disease, which has raised $2.5 billion for research. He leads a group of 51 Canadians being recognized today. Now is your chance to tour the Dream Home in Kamlaki. The Bluewater Health Foundation officially launched its 32nd annual Dream Home Lottery on September 17th. Bluewater Health Foundation Executive Director Kathy Alexander says they're excited to showcase the $1.19 million home.
3: So the open houses will start on October the 3rd, every single weekend, Saturday and Sunday from 1 to 4. And a special shout out to our volunteers who host the open houses for us each and every year. People can just come on out to 3504 Paul Crescent. It's in the Arrowwood subdivision of Kamlaki.
1: The deadline to buy Dream Home tickets is February 10th, but the first early bird draw deadline is coming up October 21st. And the midway at the Brooke Alvinston and Watford Fall Fair opens at 4:30 this afternoon with an opening ceremony at 6:30. There's also a tractor pull and music tonight. Details are posted to our website. Mix of sun and cloud this afternoon, high of 18. A few clouds tonight with some fog patches developing overnight, a low of 8. Right now it's 14 Celsius, 57 Fahrenheit. I'm Melanie Irwin.
4: In sports, it's an exciting night for Sarnia Sting fans. The club holds their season opener as they welcome the Sioux Greyhounds to Progressive Auto Sales Arena. The Sting are 3-1 in the early going, including a season opening 4-3 victory in the Sioux. Jack Van Volsen leads the way with 7 points. You can hear all the action on Big Country 103.9, beginning with the pregame show at 6:45. Other games include London hosting North Bay, Saginaw's in Kitchener, Windsor in Guelph. In the Greater Ontario Hockey League, London's in Listowel, Strathroy in St. Mary's, St. Thomas hosting Elmira. The Sarnia Legionnaires are in Chatham next Thursday. In the PGHL, Moortown's in Dresden. The Detroit Red Wings open their NHL season as they host the New York Rangers. Other games include Winnipeg hosting Boston, Jordan Cairo, Jacob Chychrun, and the Washington Capitals are in Carolina. The Major League Baseball postseason takes a pause today. The American and National League Division Series will begin tomorrow. In the WNBA playoffs, it's Dallas and Golden State, with that series tied at 1, and Week 18 of the CFL season kicks off. Hamilton's in Ottawa, Calgary in Saskatchewan. I'm Josh Boyes.
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0: Sarnia Lambton's Big Country Weather.
1: A mix of sun and cloud this afternoon. North wind gusting to 50 kilometers per hour, high of 18. A few clouds tonight with fog patches developing overnight, a low of 8. Saturday, fog dissipating, then mainly sunny, high of 18. A mix of sun and cloud Sunday, 30% chance of showers, high of 20.
0: Caution, fall fun ahead.
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3: 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Fire Chief Richard Boys is thanking participants for coming together to support neighbors in need. A province-wide food drive this weekend aims to help support local food banks even further. OPP Auxiliary Sergeant Paula Stokes says residents are encouraged to donate non-perishable food items and other essential goods at participating community collection locations on Saturday.
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3: In Lambton County, donations can be dropped off at Heidi's Independent Grocer in Petrolia, Chris's No Frills in Corunna, and Foodland in Forest. And open houses start this weekend for the Blue Water Health Foundation's Dream Home in Camlackie. Foundation Executive Director Kathy Alexander says you can come and see the $1.19 million grand prize home on Saturday from 1 to 4 p.m.
5: It's in the Arrowwood subdivision of Camlackie, and come and tour the beautiful home.
3: Open houses will continue Saturdays and Sundays from 1 until 4 throughout the campaign. A mix of sun and cloud this afternoon, high of 18, few clouds tonight with some fog patches developing overnight, a low of 8. I'm Melanie Irwin.
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7: In sports, it's an exciting night for Sarnia Sting fans. 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The Sting are 3-1 in the early going, including a season opening 4-3 victory in the Sioux. Jack Van Volsen leads the way with 7 points. You can hear all the action on Big Country 103.9, beginning with the pregame show at 6:45. Other games include London hosting North Bay, Saginaw's in Kitchener, Windsor in Guelph. In the Greater Ontario Hockey League, London's in Listowel, Strathroy in St. Mary's, St. Thomas hosting Elmira. The Sarnia Legionnaires are in Chatham next Thursday. In the PGHL, more towns in Dresden. The Detroit Red Wings open their NHL season as they host the New York Rangers. Other games include Winnipeg hosting Boston, Jordan Kyrou, Jacob Chychrun, and the Washington Capitals are in Carolina. The Major League Baseball postseason takes a pause today. The American and National League Division Series will begin tomorrow. In the WNBA playoffs, it's Dallas and Golden State with that series tied at 1, and Week 18 of the CFL season kicks off. Hamilton's in Ottawa, Calgary in Saskatchewan. I'm Josh Boys.
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1: Sarnia Lambton's Big Country Weather.
2: A mix of sun and cloud this afternoon, north wind gusting to 50 kilometers per hour, high of 18. A few clouds tonight with fog patches developing overnight, a low of 8. Saturday, fog dissipating, then mainly sunny, high of 18. A mix of sun and cloud Sunday, 30% chance of showers, high of 20.
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Virginia's young, she thinks she's grown. We're all first car, first date, WLD on a license plate. Now ain't life crazy? Yeah.

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1: Good afternoon, I'm Melanie Irwin. Ontario Provincial Police Auxiliary members are trading routine patrols for food drives tomorrow. More than 500 volunteer members will be collecting non-perishable food and essential items to help stock the shelves at food banks in need. Auxiliary Unit Commander Doug Lester says Operation Full Plate is a province-wide initiative.
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1: In Lambton County, donations can be dropped off at Heidi's Independent Grocer in Petrolia, Chris's No Frills in Corunna, and at Foodland in Forest. The food drive runs from 10 a.m. until 3. $48,000 is headed to three St. Clair Township food banks following this summer's Emergency Services Charity Golf Tournament in Moortown. The event, hosted by St. Clair Fire and CF Industries, splits proceeds evenly between food banks in Corunna, Brigden, and Port Lambton. And starting tomorrow, you can tour Blue Water Health Foundation's 32nd annual Dream Home in Camlackey. Foundation Executive Director Kathy Alexander says ticket sales are underway, with one of the first draws coming up.
3: The first early bird deadline is October the 21st to get your name in for a VIP deadline. 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
1: The deadline to buy Dream Home tickets is February 10th. A mix of sun and cloud this afternoon, high of 18. A few clouds tonight with some fog patches developing overnight, a low of 8. I'm Melanie Irwin.
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4: In sports, it's an exciting night for Sarnia Sting fans. 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The Sting are 3-1 in the early going, including a season opening 4-3 victory in the Sioux. Jack Van Volsen leads the way with 7 points. You can hear all the action on Big Country 103.9, beginning with the pregame show at 6:45. Other games include London hosting North Bay, Saginaw's in Kitchener, Windsor in Guelph. In the Greater Ontario Hockey League, London's in Listowel, Strathroy in St. Mary's, St. Thomas hosting Elmira. The Sarnia Legionnaires are in Chatham next Thursday. In the PGHL, Moortown's in Dresden. The Detroit Red Wings open their NHL season as they host the New York Rangers. Other games include Winnipeg hosting Boston, Jordan Kyrou, Jacob Chychrun, and the Washington Capitals are in Carolina. The Major League Baseball postseason takes a pause today. The American and National League Division Series will begin tomorrow. In the WNBA playoffs, it's Dallas and Golden State with that series tied at 1, and Week 18 of the CFL season kicks off. Hamilton's in Ottawa, Calgary in Saskatchewan. I'm Josh Boys.
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0: Sonia Lampton's Big Country Weather.
1: A mix of sun and cloud this afternoon. North wind gusting to 50 kilometers per hour, high of 18. A few clouds tonight with fog patches developing overnight, a low of 8. Saturday, fog dissipating, then mainly sunny, high of 18. A mix of sun and cloud Sunday, 30% chance of showers, high of 20.
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1: A mix of sun and cloud this afternoon. North wind gusting to 50 kilometers per hour, high of 18. A few clouds tonight with fog patches developing overnight, a low of 8. Saturday, fog dissipating, then mainly sunny, high of 18. A mix of sun and cloud Sunday, 30% chance of showers, high of 20.
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8: Sarnia Lambton's Big Country 1039. The County of Lambton and the Township of Warwick have started renovations at the Watford Library for accessibility improvements, modernizing their library spaces, and supporting the long-term use of this historic Carnegie building. The library is scheduled to reopen on October 19th with a community reopening celebration planned for October 22nd during Ontario Public Library Week. While the library is closed, patrons are encouraged to visit other Lambton County Library locations, including Alvinston, Arcona, Forest, and Wyoming. You can borrow e-books, e-audiobooks, and other digital. Reopen on October 19th with a community reopening celebration planned for October 22nd during Ontario Public Library Week. While the library is closed, patrons are encouraged to visit other Lambton County Library locations, including Alvinston, Arcona, Forest, and Wyoming. You can borrow e-books, e-audiobooks, and other digital resources.

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Just don't get too loud behind the desk. 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
3: Good afternoon, I'm Melanie Irwin. Ontario Provincial Police Auxiliary members are trading routine patrols for food drives tomorrow. 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Auxiliary Unit Commander Doug Lester says Operation Full Plate is a province-wide initiative.
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3: In Lambton County, donations can be dropped off at Heidi's Independent Grocer in Petrolia, Chris's No Frills in Corunna, and at Foodland in Forest. The food drive runs from 10 a.m. until 3. $48,000 is headed to three St. Clair Township food banks following this summer's Emergency Services Charity Golf Tournament in Moortown. The event, hosted by St. Clair Fire and CF Industries, splits proceeds evenly between food banks in Corunna, Brigden, and Port Lambton. And starting tomorrow, you can tour Bluewater Health Foundation's 32nd annual Dream Home in Camlackey. Foundation Executive Director Kathy Alexander says ticket sales are underway, with one of the first draws coming up.
5: The first early bird deadline is October the 21st to get your name in for a VIP deadline. 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
3: The deadline to buy Dream Home tickets is February 10th. A mix of sun and cloud this afternoon, high of 18. A few clouds tonight with some fog patches developing overnight, a low of 8. I'm Melanie Irwin.
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7: 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The Sting are 3-1 in the early going, including a season opening 4-3 victory in the Sioux. Jack Van Volsen leads the way with 7 points. You can hear all the action on Big Country 103.9, beginning with the pregame show at 6:45. Other games include London hosting North Bay, Saginaw's in Kitchener, Windsor in Guelph. In the Greater Ontario Hockey League, London's in Listowel, Strathroy in St. Mary's, St. Thomas hosting Elmira. The Sarnia Legionnaires are in Chatham next Thursday. In the PGHL, Moortown's in Dresden. The Detroit Red Wings open their NHL season as they host the New York Rangers. Other games include Winnipeg hosting Boston, Jordan Kyrou, Jacob Chychrun, and the Washington Capitals are in Carolina. The Major League Baseball postseason takes a pause today. The American and National League Division Series will begin tomorrow. In the WNBA playoffs, it's Dallas and Golden State, with that series tied at 1, and Week 18 of the CFL season kicks off. Hamilton's in Ottawa, Calgary in Saskatchewan. I'm Josh Boyes.
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0: it's Cordell with your entertainment news. New at movie theaters this weekend, Tom Cruise, John Goodman, and Jesse Plemons star in Digger, a dark comedy about a ruthless oil tycoon causing a string of disasters. And in the other movie, this weekend's SNL host Dakota Johnson joins Anne Hathaway and Josh Hartnett in the new thriller Verity. Bradley Cooper is going to be playing Duke in a new G.I. Joe movie directed by comedic actor Danny McBride. And Fast and the Furious is now becoming a TV series. It'll debut in 2028 when the final movie arrives. Vin Diesel will produce. On TV and streaming this weekend, the Lions-Panthers game on Sunday Night Football and the premiere of Season 2 of Marshals, with the show's star Luke Grimes saying he wants to cast Chris Stapleton as a villain. Kacey Musgraves came out dressed as Ronnie Dunn of Brooks and Dunn the other day at a show, and then she surprised the crowd by bringing out the real Ronnie. They performed Neon Moon together.
1: You guys stay put. I gotta go get somebody.
0: And Gavin Adcock is out with a new album today. So is Miranda Lambert. She says writing this album, Crisco, was the hardest one for her to write until she started working with Ella Langley, who helped her break out and try new things. Meanwhile, along with the new album, she also released her new song with Ella from that compilation called Snakeskin Boots.
2: 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Sarnia Lambton's Big Country Weather.
3: A mix of sun and cloud this afternoon. North wind gusting to 50 kilometers per hour, high of 18. A few clouds tonight with fog patches developing overnight, a low of 8. Saturday, fog dissipating, then mainly sunny, high of 18. A mix of sun and cloud Sunday, 30% chance of showers, high of 20.
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2: With an update from SarniaNewsToday.ca, I'm Melanie Irwin. A few clouds tonight with fog patches developing overnight, a low of 8. Right now it's 18 Celsius, 64 Fahrenheit. Ontario Provincial Police Auxiliary members are teaming up this weekend to tackle local hunger. On Saturday, officers will host Operation Full Plate, a province-wide one-day food drive supporting local food banks. Auxiliary Constable Michelle Hay says the event is on from 10 a.m. until 3.
3: In Lambton County, donations can be dropped off at Heidi's Independent Grocer in Petrolia, Chris's No Frills in Corona, or Foodland in Forest. We welcome non-perishable food items and other essential goods.
2: A link for more details is posted to our website. Three food banks in St. Clair Township are getting a major boost after local emergency services raised $48,000 this summer. The funds were raised during the 2026 Emergency Services Charity Golf Tournament organized by the St. Clair Township Fire Department alongside CF Industries. Proceeds will be split between St. Andrew's Food Bank in Corona, the Little Caring Cupboard in Brigden, and Sacred Heart Food Bank in Port Lambton. Fire Chief Richard Boyce says the donation will make meaningful difference for local families. Over the past 2 years, the annual tournament has raised $90,000 for the community. Actor and advocate Michael J. Fox was promoted to Companion of the Order of Canada at Rideau Hall today. The honor recognizes Fox's global advocacy for Parkinson's disease, which has raised $2.5 billion for research. He led a group of 51 Canadians being recognized today. Now's your chance to tour the dream home in Camlackie. The Bluewater Health Foundation officially launched its 32nd annual Dream Home Lottery on September 17th. Bluewater Health Foundation Executive Director Kathy Alexander says they're excited to showcase the $1.19 million home.
4: So the open houses will start on October the 3rd, every single weekend, Saturday and Sunday from 1 to 4. And a special shout out to our volunteers who host the open houses for us each and every year. People can just come on out to 3504 Paul Crescent. It's in the Arrowwood subdivision of Camlackie.
2: The four-bedroom, three-bathroom bungalow features an open concept design and includes a cathedral ceiling. The deadline to buy Dream Home tickets is February 10th, but the first early bird deadline is coming up October 21st. And the Midway at the Brook Alvinston and Watford Fall Fair opens in half an hour with an opening ceremony planned at 6:30 tonight. A tractor pull and music are also planned. Details are on our website. A few clouds tonight with some fog patches developing overnight, a low of 8. Fog dissipating Saturday, then a mix of sun and cloud, high of 18. I'm Melanie Irwin.
5: In sports, it's an exciting night for Sarnia Sting fans. The club holds their season opener as they welcome the Sioux Greyhounds to Progressive Auto Sales Arena. The Sting are 3-1 in the early going, including a season opening 4-3 victory in the Sioux. Jack Van Volsen leads the way with 7 points. You can hear all the action on Big Country 103.9, beginning with the pregame show at 6:45. Other games include London hosting North Bay, Saginaw's in Kitchener, Windsor in Guelph. In the Greater Ontario Hockey League, London's in Listowel, Strathroy in St. Mary's, St. Thomas hosting Elmira. The Sarnia Legionnaires are in Chatham next Thursday. In the PGHL, Moortown's in Dresden. The Detroit Red Wings open their NHL season as they host the New York Rangers. Other games include Winnipeg hosting Boston, Jordan Kyrou, Jacob Chychrun, and the Washington Capitals are in Carolina. The Major League Baseball postseason takes a pause today. The American and National League Division Series will begin tomorrow. In the WNBA playoffs, it's Dallas and Golden State with that series tied at 1, and Week 18 of the CFL season kicks off. Hamilton's in Ottawa, Calgary in Saskatchewan. I'm Josh Boyce.
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0: Hi, it's Cordell with our feel-good stories of the day. People Magazine has the story of Samantha, who was adopted when she was very little and knew that she had a baby sister out there also adopted by another family. Then at the age of 18, she was playing a softball tournament and people kept pointing out to her that a girl on the other team looked a lot like her. She told her mom, who checked the other team's roster at the end, and saw that the name of the girl in question was Cayenne. Very unusual, but it made it easy for Samantha's mom to recognize as the same name as her adopted daughter's baby sister. After comparing notes, they were able to confirm that they were in fact sisters. They currently go to different colleges, but they plan to get to know each other better in the years to come, including their mutual interests, like softball. And a 37-year-old man is being praised by police for his honesty after he found a bag containing $128,000. It was left on top of an ATM. He turned it over to police, who investigated and discovered that it was left on top of the ATM by a Brinks worker who meant to take it with him. But incredibly, not $1 was missing. Police told him he'd probably get a reward for his honesty, but he chose to remain anonymous.
1: To find that amount of money is certainly rare. That's very unusual.
2: I've never had a case like this before. I've had cases where Good Samaritans have turned in property that they found, wallets, IDs, things like that, but I've never had somebody turn in that kind of money before.
1: He just thinks it's the right thing to do and doesn't think it goes beyond that.
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4: A mix of sun and cloud this afternoon. North wind gusting to 50 kilometers per hour, high of 18. A few clouds tonight with fog patches developing overnight, a low of 8. Saturday, fog dissipating, then mainly sunny, high of 18. A mix of sun and cloud Sunday, 30% chance of showers, high of 20.
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4: Sarnia police continue to investigate the unsolved homicide of real estate agent Morag Davies, whose life was taken nearly four decades ago. On August 25th, 1988, Morag was found murdered in her Retlaw Drive residence. Approximately 1 month after moving to Retlaw Drive from her previous address at 501 Arrow Road West. Despite extensive investigative efforts, the person or persons responsible for the stabbing have never been identified. If you have any information regarding the death of Morag Davies and wish to remain anonymous, please contact Sarnia Lambton Crime Stoppers. Details that may have seemed small or unimportant in 1988 could help investigators identify the person or persons responsible for this violent crime.
9: 1-800-222-TIPS.
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0: It's big country. You ever go to a restaurant and you see a couple sitting at a table together and they're both on their phones, locked onto their screens, not having any conversation, and you think, why are you even out eating together? What's the point of this? At the same time, however, I cannot imagine going through an entire meal at a restaurant without being on my phone at least once. Mike and Cheryl talking about it earlier today on The Big Breakfast.
1: Remember when restaurants had a smoking section and a non-smoking section?
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1: 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They're out there, they're texting, and the lights are, and it's just very distracting and disruptive for other people.
2: Now some restaurants and bars are putting up signs announcing a straight up cell phone ban, and if you don't follow the rule, they will ask you to leave.
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1: How did we even survive back in those days? 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

0: Brook Alvinston and Watford Fall Fair this weekend. 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

heart in that downtown bar. And I ain't trying to rush and mess this up. Don't want to move too quick, but this feels like it.

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3: 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A province-wide food drive this weekend aims to help support local food banks. OPP Auxiliary Sergeant Paula Stokes says residents are encouraged to donate non-perishable food items and other essential goods at participating community collection locations on Saturday.
4: Serving our communities has been an important part of the OPP Auxiliary Program for more than 65 years. 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
3: In Lambton County, donations can be dropped off at Heidi's Independent Grocer in Petrolia, Chris's No Frills in Corunna, and Foodland in Forest. The food drive runs from 10 a.m. until 3. Local food banks in Corunna, Brigden, and Port Lambton are already sharing $48,000. Thanks to the St. Clair Township Emergency Services Golf Tournament, organized by the local fire department and CF Industries, the summer event has now raised $90,000 over the last 2 years for community food programs. Fire Chief Richard Boyce thanked participants for coming together to support neighbors in need. Actor and advocate Michael J. Fox was in the nation's capital today to receive one of the country's highest civilian honors. Fox was officially promoted to Companion of the Order of Canada during a ceremony at Rideau Hall. The Burnaby, BC native is being recognized for his global leadership in Parkinson's disease advocacy. Through his foundation, Fox has helped raise more than $2.5 billion for research into the disease, which he was diagnosed with in 1991. Open houses start this weekend for the Bluewater Health Foundation Dream Home in Camlackie. Foundation Executive Director Kathy Alexander says you can come and see the $1.19 million grand prize home on Saturday from 1 to 4 p.m.
5: It's in the Arrowwood subdivision of Camlackie, and come and tour the beautiful home, take some pictures and envision themselves moving in and purchase some tickets there as well.
3: Open houses will continue Saturdays and Sundays from 1 to 4 p.m. throughout the campaign. And with great weather in the forecast tonight, the Brooke Alvinston and Watford Fall Fair gets underway at the Walnut Street Fairgrounds. The Midway is open now. Opening ceremonies begin at 6:30. You can also catch the tractor pull and live music throughout the evening. A few clouds tonight with fog patches developing overnight, a low of 8. Fog dissipating Saturday, then a mix of sun and cloud, high of 18, and a mix of sun and cloud again Sunday with a 30% chance of showers, high of 20. I'm Melanie Irwin.
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7: 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The Sting are 3-1 in the early going, including a season opening 4-3 victory in the Sioux. Jack Van Volsen leads the way with 7 points. You can hear all the action on Big Country 103.9, beginning with the pregame show at 6:45. Other games include London hosting North Bay, Saginaw's in Kitchener, Windsor in Guelph. In the Greater Ontario Hockey League, London's in Listowel, Strathroy in St. Mary's, St. Thomas hosting Elmira. The Sarnia Legionnaires are in Chatham next Thursday. In the PGHL, Moortown's in Dresden. The Detroit Red Wings open their NHL season as they host the New York Rangers. Other games include Winnipeg hosting Boston, Jordan Kyrou, Jacob Chychrun, and the Washington Capitals are in Carolina. The Major League Baseball postseason takes a pause today. The American and National League Division Series will begin tomorrow. In the WNBA playoffs, it's Dallas and Golden State with that series tied at 1, and Week 18 of the CFL season kicks off. Hamilton's in Ottawa, Calgary in Saskatchewan. I'm Josh Boyce.
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0: Sarnia Lambton's Big Country Weather.
1: A few clouds in the forecast and fog patches developing, low 8 degrees. On Saturday, fog dissipating in the morning, then a mix of sun and cloud, high 18. A mix of sun and cloud Sunday, a 30% chance of showers, high 20. And mainly sunny Monday, high 14 degrees.
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0: It's big country. I have a couple of neighbors in my neighborhood that got into it a little bit because of Halloween decorations. And that can happen when you have somebody who really loves Halloween and you got somebody who hates it. Earlier today on The Big Breakfast, Mike and Cheryl were talking about how early is too early when it comes to decorations.
1: So new poll asked people, when do you think is the earliest acceptable time to display Halloween decorations outside? And 42% said now, between October 1st and the 15th. That's the earliest you can do it.
2: 18% between the 16th and the 30th of October.
1: So the day before?
2: Right. That's a bit of a scramble. 3% said on Halloween.
1: Oh, shoot. I haven't pulled them out yet. Millennials, also the generation most likely to want to put the decorations up early. And to that I say, go for it.
2: If this makes you happy and it's not hurting anyone else, do it.
1: That's the approach I also take when it comes to Christmas decorations.
2: My opinion, sometimes when Christmas is over, it's like, let's just leave the tree up and celebrate other things throughout the year with it.
1: Valentine's Day tree and
2: summer
1: St. Patrick's
2: tree.
1: Day tree.
2: That's right, my birthday tree. My way of thinking with that didn't fly with the rest of the family.
1: No.
2: So.
1: You got outvoted on that one.
0: Now, I think Mike is kidding there, but as an aside, I actually did do that one year. 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And that was actually a lot of fun, until I had to make room for my new recliner, and I enjoyed that even more. Mike and Cheryl, weekdays, 6 to 10 a.m. right here on Big Country.
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0: With an update from SarniaNewsToday.ca, I'm Melanie Irwin. A province-wide food drive this weekend aims to help support local food banks. OPP Auxiliary Sergeant Paula Stokes says residents are encouraged to donate non-perishable food items and other essential goods at participating community collection locations on Saturday.
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0: In Lambton County, donations can be dropped off at Heidi's Independent Grocer in Petrolia, Chris's No Frills in Corunna, and Foodland in Forest. The food drive runs from 10 a.m. until 3. Local food banks in Corunna, Brigden, and Port Lambton are already sharing $48,000 thanks to the St. Clair Township Emergency Services Golf Tournament organized by the local fire department and CF Industries. The summer event has now raised $90,000 over the last 2 years for community food programs. Fire Chief Richard Boyce thanked participants for coming together to support neighbors in need. Actor and advocate Michael J. Fox was in the nation's capital today to receive one of the country's highest civilian honors. Fox was officially promoted to Companion of the Order of Canada during a ceremony at Rideau Hall. The Burnaby, BC native is being recognized for his global leadership in Parkinson's disease advocacy. Through his foundation, Fox has helped raise more than $2.5 billion for research into the disease, which he was diagnosed with in 1991. Open houses start this weekend for the Bluewater Health Foundation Dream Home in Camlackie. Foundation Executive Director Kathy Alexander says you can come and see the $1.19 million grand prize home on Saturday from 1 to 4 p.m.
2: It's in the Arrowwood subdivision of Camlackie, and come and tour the beautiful home, take some pictures and envision themselves moving in and purchase some tickets there as well.
0: Open houses will continue Saturdays and Sundays from 1 to 4 p.m. throughout the campaign. And with great weather in the forecast tonight, the Brooke Alvinston and Watford Fall Fair gets underway at the Walnut Street Fairgrounds. The Midway is open now. Opening ceremonies begin at 6:30. You can also catch the tractor pull and live music throughout the evening. A few clouds tonight with fog patches developing overnight, a low of 8. Fog dissipating Saturday, then a mix of sun and cloud, high of 18, and a mix of sun and cloud again Sunday with a 30% chance of showers, high of 20. I'm Melanie Irwin.
3: In sports, it's an exciting night for Sarnia Sting fans. The club holds their season opener as they welcome the Sioux Greyhounds to Progressive Auto Sales Arena. The Sting are 3-1 in the early going, including a season opening 4-3 victory in the Sioux. Jack Van Volsen leads the way with 7 points. You can hear all the action on Big Country 103.9, beginning with the pregame show at 6:45. Other games include London hosting North Bay, Saginaw's in Kitchener, Windsor in Guelph. In the Greater Ontario Hockey League, London's in Listowel, Strathroy in St. Mary's, St. Thomas hosting Elmira. The Sarnia Legionnaires are in Chatham next Thursday. In the PGHL, more towns in Dresden. The Detroit Red Wings open their NHL season as they host the New York Rangers. Other games include Winnipeg hosting Boston, Jordan Kyrou, Jacob Chychrun, and the Washington Capitals are in Carolina. The Major League Baseball postseason takes a pause today. The American and National League Division Series will begin tomorrow. In the WNBA playoffs, it's Dallas and Golden State with that series tied at 1, and Week 18 of the CFL season kicks off. Hamilton's in Ottawa, Calgary in Saskatchewan. I'm Josh Boyce.
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0: All with the dream of playing at hockey's highest level.
2: Here comes Kairou, another mixture of good moves to break into the Rangers zone. He's looking good again and scores! Oh, Jordan Kairou, that's a dandy! Pro shot scores! Well, you put him at that range, you know what's going to happen. Jacob Perreault, now 3 goals away from becoming a 40-goal shooter, scores! Oh, what a play by Braden Guy, showing a deft touch in front. And this is the Sting's opportunity to connect. Here comes Phil Maness, stepping into the shot, scoring! It's Phil Maness! 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Alessandro Diorio on a broken play, able to spin and fire.
0: 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Coming up, by the numbers. A look at other games in the OHL and around the league. The KD Exteriors Coach's Corner. The Italia Pizzeria Starting Goalies. 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
2: Well, good evening, everyone, and welcome to Progressive Auto Sales Arena for tonight's OHL contest. It will be the Sarnia Sting and the Sioux Greyhounds. Hi again, everyone. I'm Lee Cunningham, joined in the broadcast position by Patrick DeRoche, and we've waited a couple of weeks for the home opener to arrive. It's here, and the building is filling up very nicely in anticipation of the 3-1 Sarnia Sting after four very, very solid outings, with the exception of a second period in Peterborough. But otherwise, this team has played some very, very inspired hockey, and certainly a very good start. The depth is there. The size has been certainly noticeable, and this hockey club right now has got to be feeling pretty good. But they're up against a division foe that they knocked off in the Sioux to open the season, and another team that's 3-1 so far this year.
3: Yeah, it's two good teams coming back together, and it's going to be interesting here. The Sting, first game on home ice. You look at the schedule at the start of the year and you think, wow, that's a tough stretch for them, not only being on the road, but also the fact that you're up against some pretty good hockey clubs.
2: And ones that you've had trouble in their particular city.
3: Exactly. And to come out of that 3-1, you got to be happy with that. Hopefully, you know, this league, especially with young players, it's a roller coaster ride of emotion. So hopefully they're not getting too high on themselves now after what's been an amazing start. First game on home ice, maybe some jitters there too to watch, but all in all, should be a good game.
2: No question about it. And for the Sarnia Sting, what I like is the contributions from many. You look up and down that lineup right now, a goal here, a goal there. Brenner Lehmans with goals in three straight. Jack Van Volsen in his final year in this league is among the point leaders early on in the Ontario Hockey League. And between the goaltending of Kale Ossipenko and Ivan Ketchkachenka, that has been solidified as well. And, you know, I'm trying to find some faults in the Sarnia Sting. There's just none to report right now. This team has been really, really impressive. And you get the vibe in coming back with the team the other day from Ottawa that there's a confidence, but not an overt swagger that would lend yourself to exactly what you said, overconfidence. I think this team is pretty grounded. And I think Matt Turcotte is a coach who has the experience to keep them that way should they deviate from that.
3: Well, and confidence is so important in this league, and getting off to a good start is always huge in this league as well. That being said, this thing haven't played on home ice, so maybe another little hurdle for them to be able to feel comfortable on home ice here tonight, making this game that much more important. Again, want to get that confidence, want to get that good feeling going, not only on the road, but also playing on home ice.
2: And conversely, the Sioux Greyhounds have yet to play a game away from GFL Memorial Gardens. That of course will change here tonight. And for the Greyhounds, the story early on without a doubt has been the play of two first round picks from a season ago, Noah Laus and Ryan Kaczynski. They represent two of the top three goal producers thus far in the Ontario Hockey League. And you throw in Trevor Daly Jr., who's off to a great start, living up to his dad's great play as a member of a Sioux Greyhounds outfit many, many years ago. Those three catalysts are all young, but they're really contributing to a group that has aspirations for a good season as well. So when we come back to the high, we'll go by the numbers. We always do it for Matthew Hay, investment advisor and financial planner at BMO Nesbitt Burns in

0: Sarnia. We'll hook up with Sean Gladwish back at home base as the third member of our broadcast team. We'll take a look at other action around the Ontario Hockey League tonight. And Patrick got a chance to sit down and speak with assistant coach Braden Guy to talk about the start for this hockey club and what we may see this weekend after tonight with stops in Barrie and Oshawa to complete a grueling stretch for the Sarnia Sting with six of their first seven games in this Ontario Hockey League season being played other than Progressive Auto Sales Arena. So we step aside, and you're listening to Sting Hockey. 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
0: As we delve into the Sarnia Sting and the Sioux Greyhounds by the numbers, the Sarnia Sting right now occupying the second position in the Western Conference with their 3-1-0-0 record, good for 6 points. Same story for the Sioux Greyhounds. They, too, 3-1-0-0, good for 6 points. The Sarnia Sting playing game number one on home ice, and the Greyhounds playing in game number one away from their home venue. Special teams look like this. Both teams kind of a mirror image of one another. Both power plays have been very good. The Sting at number five at 30%, the Hounds at number three at 33%. An upgrade with the penalty kill, I'm sure, is something both benches are looking for. In the early days, you have one bad night in a particular department, it can really, really suffer, as the Sarnia Sting right now 67% on the kill, and the Hounds at 71%. Sarnia, of course, taking the first beating between the two, Bank and Sault Ste. Marie, a couple of weeks ago to open the season. That matches their win total against the Hounds a season ago. And in this building over the last 5 years, Sarnia 6-6-0-0 against their rivals from Northern Ontario. Sean Gladwish back from his 5-day trek up to Eastern Ontario with the team, back at home base and ready to join us for a conversation. Gladdy, how are you?
9: Hey, I've recovered, I think. It was taking a couple days off from this place turned into be quite the show by the time I got back, but we're almost there, and glad to be here as we get set for the first home game of the year, which is kind of nuts. They finally got the restaurant up and running. They had the soft
0: launch.
9: Oh, it looks
0: great too.
9: Yeah, talk about that. What do we see that's different from the restaurant last year?
0: It's like walking into a Moxie's or a Milestones or something like that, a very upscale type of eatery you see around the province, and just a whole different setup. The bar configuration is a lot different, and a lot of patronage going on right now, but it really, really looks sharp, and they did a really nice job aesthetically with that restaurant.
9: All right, we're going to kind of play things by ear here, so when they start announcing the players. We'll switch to that as I can see the young Sting fan or skater out there with the Sting flag. So we're going to try something that we've hooked up here. And if we can catch Josh Boyce announcing who all the players are and that, we will try to do that. So let's see if we can get any of that footage before we go any farther here. You want to turn that on, Patty, and see if we get it?
5: Yeah, I did. It's not coming through.
0: It doesn't seem to be coming through right now, unfortunately. We hope to amend that so we can get goals announced and all that good stuff before the season is out. But the Sarnia Sting will be introduced by the player in the coming moments.
9: So let's talk about the difference here while we've got some time here. So, Patrick, the boys have played on the road. They've had four road games, but now they come home. What's the feel? What's the difference between a home opener, season opener, and just playing a regular game?
5: Well, I think what it does is it brings back some of those nerves and some of those butterflies. You're back, you know, you want to impress, you know you're going to spend a lot of time on this ice, so you want to get off to a good start. And it's not quite as bad as the season opener, but at the same time, there's definitely going to be some nerves for some of these players. There's no question about it.
9: And have they changed where the players come out this year? Did they?
5: Yes.
9: Is that part of the renovation?
5: They've been talking about this for a couple of years. Down, let's see here, it would be the southwest corner of the building near the parking lot where the new dressing room is. They've made a cut right in the corner, and they've taken away a small section of seating there and opened it right up and put a door in there, and that's where they are going to come out from now on.
0: It's kind of in between the area that has the workout area and where the Zamboni would come in and out geographically. But, yeah, a different wrinkle all the way around, no doubt about it. And this building, while it looks the same, there's a lot of differences that fans will encounter as they come to the Sarnia Sting games this season.
9: Well, and, you know, I was talking to Coach Turcotte while we were on the road, and the Sting have actually been practicing over on Rink 2. Because while they got the new ice system in, apparently the air conditioning wasn't quite right and everything wasn't going. So the ice on Rink 1 wasn't really good enough
5: to
9: practice
5: on. Rink 2 definitely works well.
9: Yeah. And how's that air conditioning up in Kingston, Lee?
0: It is functioning, I will say that.
5: Don't tell me Lee was cold.
9: Lee was cold.
0: You're bringing back a horrible memory.
5: I feel for you,
0: other
5: buddy.
0: Than the outcome
5: I've been
0: of the
5: there.
0: Game.
5: It was every 5 minutes, I'm sure he was mentioning it.
0: And I asked my good friend Jimmy Gilchrist, a longtime voice of the Kingston Frontenacs, can you get me a thermos of hot chocolate or something here? And he looked at me and just basically brushed me off. But
5: I told you to toughen up.
0: Well, your concern about my well-being in the broadcast area, Sean, will not be forgotten. But it was like being in an igloo the other night in Kingston.
9: So player introductions are continuing here. Just before we get along, wanted to talk about the fact that both goaltenders now have a win as Ostapenko gets the win in Kingston. How important is that for a start for goaltenders, Patrick?
5: Oh, again, it's so important, especially at this level, not only for the goalies but the players as well, to get off to a good start of the season. It can go badly for a good stretch. If you have a bad start, you know, first two or three games don't go well, you're fighting it. It's an uphill battle, it seems like, for the rest of the season. So for both of them, to get in early, get some good feelings, get a win under their belt, it's massive. It can go a long way. It certainly doesn't make your season, but it certainly makes your season, at least the start of it, a lot easier.
9: All right, we're about halfway through the introductions here, so let's switch off and we'll go around the OHL and then we'll figure it out from there. It's opening night and it's always a little hairy for us. So what do we got now? What else is going on around the OHL, Lee?
0: Busy Friday night per usual. Saginaw, number 8 in the CHL, but just one win in their first four games at Kitchener. The Rangers with two straight victories. And the Windsor Spitfires, they too have won two straight. This will be at Guelph, the number 3 rated team in the CHL. The Storm unbeaten to start in three games. And North Bay winless in two games at London, as the Knights will be the number 2 rated team in the CHL this week. Brampton winless in 5 at Brantford, a perfect 5-0 start for the Bulldogs. Peterborough at Kingston, the Frontenacs winless in 3, all East Division matchup as well. As the 67s make the trip into Oshawa, the Generals will provide the opposition for the Sarnia Sting come Sunday night in Oshawa. Niagara winners of two straight at Sudbury, and the Wolves out of the gate at 4-0 so far this season. So when we come back, it will be a conversation between Braden Guy, the assistant coach of the Sarnia Sting, and Patrick DeRozier as we get ready for another home opener for the Sarnia Sting. Can they add another couple of points to the bank so far in the early going? We'll find out in due time, and you're listening to Sting Hockey, brought to you by M&M Food Market of Petrolia, owned and operated by the McFarland family on Big Country 103.9.
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12: Here with assistant coach Braden Guy. Braden, before we get to tonight's action, let's talk about the start of the year so far. You guys have to be really pleased. Three wins out of four, all on the road, would have been a good start in general, but the fact that they're all on the road as well, you guys have to be happy with that.
13: Yeah, definitely. I think it's a tough start for us in terms of where we're playing our games. Typically you get some... you get to play some games at home before you have to go on that long road trip, especially out east. Typically, those are some good teams, and they are again this year. So for us to come out with that result, win three out of four again against a division rival in the Sioux to start it off, and then come out with two or three on that eastern road trip, we're really proud of and looking to build on that this weekend.
12: You've played in this league. You know how important confidence is, especially early in the season, especially for the younger guys. Talk to us about how key that is for you guys.
13: Yeah, it's huge. On any given night, there's multiple guys that we're going to have to rely on. There's times where our so-called best players aren't going to feel their best or have their best, and we have to rely on all 12 of our forwards, all six of our D, and both goalies in certain situations. So, to get three out of four wins originally and have guys start to build that confidence is huge for us. And again, like I said, there are times where we're going to have to rely on certain guys in different situations that, again, they may not be comfortable with. Similar to last year, we've got a lot of new faces, not necessarily younger guys, but new faces that haven't really adapted to the league yet. So getting confidence early is a huge thing. And obviously, again, I think they're looking to build on that as well this weekend.
12: Another thing we've seen here in the last four games is some goal scoring. The puck's going in the net for everybody. What are you guys attributing that to? Are you guys playing systems any differently, or is it just, again, guys that are a year older and not much more confidence?
13: Yeah, I think it's a healthy mix probably of both. The extra year definitely helps in this league. We're seeing guys leave earlier in this league now, so I think we're fortunate enough to have some pretty good players. Obviously, we've got a fantastic overager in Van Bolson. Those guys are just, like you said, another year more experienced. They're a little bit more comfortable. Some of the guys that we brought in, whether it was through trade or free agent signings, have experience playing junior hockey, so we think they're a little bit more comfortable than the younger guys coming through the program, and it seems to just have gelled pretty well so far. So again, those are all really positive things. And on the flip side of that, when we're not scoring goals, ton of credit to our goalies. There were times this past weekend where we weren't necessarily perfect, but we rely on those guys to make big saves and big moments and make the saves they're supposed to make, and they've done exactly that so far, so we're pretty pleased with it.
12: And finally, the Sioux Greyhounds. We've already seen them once, obviously, up in the Sioux, a game which I thought, the guys had maybe a little bit of nerves the first 10 minutes of that hockey game, but I thought the last couple periods, the guys really outplayed them and had a really solid game. What can we expect to see out of this game here tonight?
13: Yeah, same kind of thing. I think they're a team that doesn't give up. They're a team that usually starts well. They're a team that plays really fast. They've got some gifted guys up front that play well offensively in the O-zone. So, defending first is our biggest thing. We got to take care of our own end to begin with. And then we've seen in the last couple games, our offense can kind of take control of itself once we do that. So same mindset going into today. Again, we talked about having faces, a lot of new faces. That was, you know, an early test for us on a tough road trip, but a lot of guys that hadn't really seen what the OHL, the pace was like. Obviously, that difference between the preseason to the regular season is just that much harder. So now that we've got our feet wet a little bit and our feet underneath us, I think we're ready to go and should be a good one tonight.
12: Appreciate it. Best luck.
13: Thanks, Patty.
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0: And Progressive Auto Sales Arena here in Sarnia, the venue for the home opener for the Sarnia Sting. And before we get too far into the proceedings, let's meet tonight's Sarnia goaltenders as presented by Italia Pizzeria. It's a couple of two-game winners so far. Ivan Kachenko will get the call tonight for the Sarnia Sting. He'll be opposed by former Detroit Red Wings pick Landon Miller, 19 victories last year for Landon Miller, sharing the crease with the now graduated Carter George in the LA Kings system. The officials, as they gather at center ice, Nick Bett will work with Michael Whaley as your referees. Phil Nadeau and Hunter Holberg on the lines. And now the starting five for the Sarnia Sting, as presented by J&J Collision.
5: On the back end, Adrian Scrow and Cole Emerton up front. Brenner Lehmans, Logan Howery, and taking your opening faceoff, Alessandro Diorio.
0: And Diorio had a great afternoon the other day in Ottawa to get his offense going for the year. Fitted with Lehmans now, and Howery, a high-octane unit potentially for the Sarnia Sting. Lehmans with goals in three straight games. Anderson of the Sioux, a little touch pass to Spring. Brady Smith up the right-wing side. He'll tuck it in behind the Sarnia net as it's thrown around the wall and trapped there by Zongoth, a prospect of the Buffalo Sabres, the Hungarian-born forward of the Sioux Greyhounds, as it's lugged out of there by Emerton. Boy, what a return he's been on the back end for the Sarnia Sting. A placement last year on the first all-rookie team, and the first test for Ivan Kachenko results in a beautiful blocker save as the newly minted captain of the Sioux Greyhounds, Hayes, was able to travel up the right-wing side and apply a rather formidable shot early on, and Kachenko played it with a lot of confidence. We got a penalty coming up here. I think it's going to go to Easton Wallace for upending Hayes in the far side corner. Maybe a check from behind. That might be the evaluation by one of the referees who was in vicinity of the violation.
5: Yeah, that or a boarding call. That's a huge save, though, early by Kachenko. Hayes with some room down the near side here, comes in and fires a good shot just over the right pad, blocker side. And if he's not in perfect position there, that puck goes in. Big save there. And I'm sure he's got some more coming here as this penalty kill upcoming for the Sarnia Sting will be brought to you by Liuna Local 1089.
0: And that PK will be opposed by a power play that's off to a very good start for Drew Bannister's Greyhounds. 33% the efficiency rate. That's good for third in the LHL. Now it's back towards Kroskary. Kroskary, an invite to the Columbus Blue Jackets camp. After not being selected in the NHL draft this past June, a little bit of a surprise there, perhaps, as Fitzgerald drives back towards the red line. The former Peterborough Petes first-rounder snaps it in behind the Sarnia net, but it took a funny bounce, and certainly a fortuitous one for the Sarnia Sting as it went all the way back towards the Sioux line. Kroskary to leave it there now for McKenzie. McKenzie poke-checked on the play. Excellent read there, and good interpretation of the play by the captain, Alessandro Diorio, who's being counted on for his usual brand of strong 200-foot play.
5: And that'll get us down to a minute 23 here of time on this penalty kill. I'm not sure what's going on here.
0: Yeah, I think one of the linesmen, oh, he's hurt.
5: I don't know if he's hurt. I think he lost an edge. Yeah, I think Yeah, his blade fell off.
0: Yeah, Hunter Holberg, welcome to the Ontario Hockey League as the blade from his skate became just lodged, and he's over at the penalty box right now trying to get it reattached.
5: They're meant to come off easier nowadays than they used to be, but
0: that was ill-timed,
5: yeah,
0: however.
5: That's the problem, is occasionally you'll see that happen where they just have no steel left on one skate. He seems to have it back on and ready to go, though. Faceoff will be just outside the Greyhound zone. No score early here. Sting, though, with a minute 23 of penalty kill time to go.
0: Gahan takes the ice now with Challenger. Also out there is Harris and Pickersgill to try and deflate the ambitions of the Sault Ste. Marie power play. Kroskary again in his own zone as he will survey from there and seek out a passing option as he rolls to the attack. Of course, Chase Reed, the player that ran that power play for the Greyhounds more often than not last year and a first-team All-Star in this league a season ago, now with the Michigan State Spartans. Kroskary, centering pass in front, McKenzie. Able to dart his way in front of the net. Ketchkachenko was there. No shot applied, but a dangerous situation unfolding nonetheless as the Hounds had a little clearance in front of the Sting netminder. Ryan Kaczynski, as hot a shooter as the Ontario Hockey League has to offer right now. He's got goals in four straight games, and right now when you look at the standings, Ryan Kaczynski leading all shooters in the OHL with a half dozen goals, and the other first-round pick for the Hounds last year, Noah Laus, right behind him with five goals.
5: Down to 47 seconds left here on this Greyhound power play. Faceoff will be to the right of Ketchkachenko.
0: Off the faceoff. Played down by the Sarnia Sting. Diorio, a nice job to chisel the puck out of the zone. 2.5 minutes deep into the opening period. Still scoreless here. And the Sting once again to dismiss this penalty kill. And they have a total of 30 seconds to try and answer that quest. Now a chance here for Holmes to dump it down the ice as he strips Charron of the puck. And now it's back there for Jakob Winkelhofer, right up the heart of neutral ice as he drives his way towards the red line before relinquishing possession of the puck as he left it there for Trevor Daley Jr. He's cornered there by Campbell, who enjoyed a great game the other day in Ottawa, as did many of the Sarnia Sting shooters. As it's played now, and Manza finds the puck in traffic and lifts it down the ice. A toothless power play so far for the Sioux Greyhounds. And the penalty killers of the Sarnia Sting have had something to do with that, as they've been very uniform in their quest to dissolve this man advantage. That they have done, as it remains scoreless here. Now a foot race in behind the Sarnia net. One there by Anderson. He's rubbed out on the play by Adrian Skrow, who looks every bit the fourth overall pick in the early days of his Ontario Hockey League career, poised beyond his years, to say the least. Another first-round pick that's a blue liner in this league. That is Jaden LeCastro. He'll play it ahead now for the Hounds. Long to leave it there for Kroskary. Kroskary gets a return pass. Grohl right there to interrupt, as that was a good stick activated by the young defenseman as he interrupted the flow of the passing established by the Hounds. Scoreless here, 4 minutes deep here at Progressive Auto Sales Arena. As it's gobbled up now by Emerton. He'll sling it high in the air all the way down the ice. That might be grounds for an icing call. It will be, as Landon Miller raises the arm in anticipation of the relocation of the faceoff in front of Ivan Ketchkachenko in this scoreless battle early on here in the opener at home.
5: 4 minutes and 5 seconds gone off the clock here. Great job on the penalty kill. That's a big one early on here for the Sting. You don't want to get down one early. And the PK comes through, face-off deep in the Sting zone here, still looking for their first shot on goal.
0: Well, it's also important, Patrick, from the standpoint that penalty kill is starting to find some rhythm, and that continues on with that kill right there. That will improve the stock of the percentage of success for the Sarnia Sting with that early penalty kill against the Hounds as it's gobbled up now.
5: I'm sure they might have worked on that a little bit this week.
0: Absolutely. Gulbranson finds it and just throws it in behind the Sault Ste. Marie net, where it's gobbled up now by Weiss. He'll throw it ahead to McKenzie, who streaks up the right wing side. He had his pocket picked, however, by Kanelichki. Shrewd play by the check forward of the Sarnia Sting with a high wrist shot. Handled there, albeit a little bit unsurely, by Landon Miller. Back to the line on the stick of Campbell with a drive that goes right into the leg of McKenzie, but picked up by big Kanelichki, who gets a shot away. And that is whistled wide of the goaltender Miller, but the first sustained pressure by the Sarnia Sting tapers off as McKenzie finds center ice and lifts it all the way back in behind Ivan Ketchkachenko, still scoreless here A little bit over 5 minutes played here in the opening period.
5: Almost 5 minutes before Miller saw his first shot on goal, and he didn't handle it that well. Should have been an easy glove save, but he bobbled it.
0: Let's see if the Sarnia Sting can turn up the volume in terms of application of shots. Kept alive at the line by Cam Acoin. His brother Caden Acoin shaken up on that eastern swing, and I would say day-to-day would be his prognosis. And behind the net, Kraskery there to scoop it up. The Hounds have a couple of veterans unavailable on the back end. Harris Pangretich is going to need surgery, the Ottawa Senators pick. Upper body injury, same story for Spencer Evans. A couple of missing ingredients from a veteran standpoint on that Hounds back end.
5: And going to be a glove pass here, so both teams making a change. Faceoff just outside the Sting line. And look at the lines here. Wallace will be with Manza and Van Volsen. As mentioned, DiOrio centers Lehmans and Howry. Gahan with Holmes and Katalicki. Gulbranson centers Jaworski and Challenger. The back end, Skrow, Emerton, Cameron O'Coin with Campbell, Pickersgill, and Harris.
0: Gahan in there as he streaks in behind the Sault Ste. Marinette. A shot from a low percentage angle. There by Challenger, who's off to a real good start productivity-wise. Challenger in there with Gahan as they create a little stir on the forecheck in behind the Sault Ste. Marinette. Holmes reached out to try and find the puck. Emerton got the shot away, but it went right into the leg of Kaczynski, who pursues the puck in behind the Sarnia net as he tried to get it back to the blue line, but not there to inherit the pass with Lucas Moore, a one-time member not that long ago of the Kingston Frontenacs. Still scoreless here in the opening period. Here come the Greyhounds as they mobilize into the Sarnia zone. Jordan Charron will lift it in behind the net, as it is Moore in from his blue line post to try and contribute to the offensive effort, but he's taken out of the play effectively, rubbed out by the now departing Parker Holmes. Miller in behind his own net sets the stage for Kraskery to slip in behind the net and accept the loose puck. Nearly seven gone in a scoreless opening period here in Sarnia. Shots on goal for Liuna Local 1089. The Hounds have four of the first five in this game. Now a chance here. A shot off the base of the post coming off the stick of Anderson, as it is the Sting finally discovering the puck, and they will move it up the ice. Led here by Van Volsen up the left wing side. A shot right on again. Miller played that puck. I wouldn't say casually, but he just looked a little uncomfortable making that glove save. Long trying to leave it there. Bit of a risky move there as the Sarnia Sting nearly were able to come away with the induced turnover. Wallace was in there again. Wallace, 25 on the season last year to open his OHL career, and he's put three behind rival goaltenders so far this time around. He has it now. Wallace departing now with Pickersgill. Some wholesale changes being negotiated by the Sting with 12:20 left to go here in the opening period. Still scoreless. Busy weekend for the Sarnia Sting, as it will continue tomorrow night against the reigning Eastern Conference champion Barrie Colts, that went over a serious makeover in the offseason. And then the Oshawa Generals, who missed the playoffs for the first time since 2010 last year, they will provide the opposition on Sunday night. Katalicki across the ice now to Campbell, who weaves his way past Laus, only to take a shoulder firmly planted on him at the Sioux line by Weiss. Big body check thrown in behind the net by Big Gulbranson as the hulking Norwegian, an early candidate for the crunch of the game for Sarnia Auto Wreckers. 11.5 left to go here in the opening period. Katalicki having a look around as it is thrown in the direction now of Cameron Acoin. Coming up in the first intermission, Sean Gladwish will have your scoreboard update and my conversation with Brad Cochimilio, who is a familiar face in terms of covering the Greyhounds. He's done it for years and gives us a little insight on the rivals from Northern Ontario. Jeremy Martin, former first-round pick of the Flint Firebirds, coughs up the puck, and here comes Howry, the clever former London Knight first-rounder, trying to negotiate his way up the left-wing side. Containment now belonging to the Sting in the offensive zone, looking for a breakthrough first goal of this hockey game. Centering pass, Skrow pinched in from the blue line, but got in a little bit too far as it was swept away from him before he could wrap his stick around it. On the right-wing side, DiOrio tries to leave it there and does for Lehmans. Now the Sarnia Sting get the cycle scheme established down low in the Sault Ste. Marie zone, nearly halfway through the scoreless opening period. Skrull with a shot, light in nature, and that blocker to side with a little bit more confidence, I would suggest, by Landon Miller. Off the back wall, Kraskery Big shadow there by Lehmans, who steps into him. Kroskory looked at the official who was right behind him to say, hey, that might have been a little bit high. And the official begged to differ. Lehmans departs the scene. Now here comes Challenger. Challenger powers his way towards the front of the net and just unable to shovel it home as he had a man right behind him in Kroskory. Another shot comes in by Holmes, and that requires a pad save by Miller, who rakes out the pad in time. Not a lot of stoppages here in this opening period.
5: A good stretch here. Sting starting to tilt the ice their way.
0: LaCastro feeds it ahead now towards Kaczynski. He was looking in the direction of Trevor Daly Jr., who did not handle that as it brushes off the blade of his stick. Holmes will sweep it back into Sault Ste. Marie territory. Miller there to fire it to an available corner. Now the Sting mobilize again with that formidable forecheck of theirs. Pickerskill in from the blue line. Centering pass in front. Van Volsen was residing in front of the net. Also prospecting there was Holmes, and either player could take on that pass. Centered in front by Landon Pickersgill. As it is back of the Sault Ste. Marie net, the Sarnia Sting starting to put a footprint on things in this opening period after the Hounds had some early chances. Back towards the line, swept in by Manza. Manza in there now with Wallow as that forechecking of the Sarnia Sting, offset though by a good outlet by the Greyhounds, trying to spring Smith on the right wing side. Anderson is also with him. Now a chance in front. Kachanka, a big stop in front as he comes up with a marvelous save in tight. Three Hounds invade and they come away empty. Compliments of a big stop, his second of the night, by Ivan Kachanka.
5: Yeah, that puck was bouncing around all over the place. Greyhounds had a couple whacks at it. I think one of them got blocked, and then the other one, nice save there by Kachanka.
0: Wallace in the corner, banks it off the wall in intelligent fashion to get it back to the line. Emerton, fresh from the bench, is Jaworski. Jaworski looking for a passing option, but he's stripped of the puck, and the Greyhounds will find a little lane to volley the puck down the ice. That should be icing. It will be. With 8:05 left to go in a scoreless opening period here at Progressive Auto Sales Arena in Sarnia.
5: And we'll take the break. 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
0: 8:05 remaining in a scoreless opening period here in Sarnia as they once again reunite the line of Howry, Diorio, and Lehmans, Pickersgill, and Harris to partner on the blue line. The positioning of the faceoff to the right of Landon Miller as the Sting win the draw, and that results in a shot by Lehmans from well out. That hits an unfriendly stick and will go into a nice crowd here on opening night.
5: Well, you hear people talking about the start that they've had, too.
0: Absolutely.
5: So people are paying attention, that's for sure.
0: Yep. No, you get off to a 3-1 start with all the games on the road. It lends itself to a really good host, and that's what we have here in this setting.
5: Another face-off in the offensive zone here to the left of Miller, who has left a little bit shaky early on here.
0: They want to pour it on, no doubt about it. That has got to be the read at the bench. A couple of the saves looked a little uncomfortable for the big Sault Ste. Marie netminder. And that will result in another attempt at this faceoff involving Hayes and Diorio. As it's left there now for Harris, who snaps the shot from the line. Not a glove save by Miller, as Lehmans, an uninvited guest in the goal mouth area, is ushered away by Kroskory, I believe. Brenner Lehmans, again, three straight games with at least one goal. I like it. Got an old Central Red Army jersey. Perhaps a little homage to Ivan Ketchkachenka.
5: Face off again here to the left of Miller. After going almost 10 minutes without a whistle, we've had a few of them here in about 15 seconds.
0: Pickersgill at the line takes a pass from his defense partner Harris as it's available in behind the Sault Ste. Marie net. Battling there ferociously is Lehmans as it's gobbled up now by Howry as Lehmans took a shot in front. He got rid of his stick, but he'll hang around to contribute out there after taking a shot in front of Landon Miller. Lehmans pursues the puck. He'll be beaten to it by teammate Harris. Now another chance in front. The Sting continue to try and pull it to the forehand. In this case, Howry, who was nestled in front, as it remains scoreless here as that opportunity for the Sting dries up. Now another chance as they move it up the ice, but a good job of the line by Winkelhofer to disrupt that passing. It stems into a rush up the ice by the Hounds, and they have scored. And I believe it's going to be Colin Fitzgerald, who didn't lay his stick on the puck after the initial surge. It was airborne, and it was just nudged out of midair by Fitzgerald as Colin Fitzgerald gets his first of the season.
5: Yeah, the initial shot comes through.
0: That was by Jeremy Martin.
5: Yeah, the save is made kind of blocker side on Ketchkachenka, and the rebound, unfortunately, comes back out. And Fitzgerald's just going to the far backside post. That puck comes off, hits his body, and then just kind of bounces its way into the net. They are talking about it here. I didn't see it hit his glove. Yeah, exactly. That's, I think, what they're talking about here. And we'll get a better view of it here from up top. Oh, maybe the left glove there.
0: Yeah, this thing is going to be deciphered below us. Both referees are in position, so that would discount any notion of an offside on the play. As the referees here, in this case, Nick Bett and Michael Whaley, are, they've gone over to the technology.
5: They're getting the tablet out here to have a look at it.
0: Again, the question begs, did it go off the glove of Fitzgerald as the proximity?
5: It was in his hands were in that location
0: absolutely.
5: As well. He was kind of
0: about waist high.
5: Yeah. So that view that they just showed us doesn't show it. None of these back ones are going to show it. It's going to have to be from up top, I think, from behind the net.
0: Because I think Pickersgill was kind of shielding Fitzgerald as the puck bounded off him. And again, the question begs, does it go off his hand?
5: Well, it'll be his first of the year if it does go to him.
0: So not a clean play any way you dissect it for the Hounds, but that bench is certainly hoping.
5: And all this with 7:05 remaining here in the first period.
0: Drew Bannister back as head coach of the Greyhounds after quite a bit of time away, including a stint as head coach of the St. Louis Blues. He'll be part of the coaching framework of Team Canada, the World Juniors.
5: And before or after the Sting game, head to Big Fish Steak and Lounge on Sarnia's London Line. Great steaks and seafood and the best clam chowder in town. As they're still going through the... Now, if they don't have a good enough view of it going off the glove, the initial call was a goal. So
0: yes, it was.
5: They'll have to have evidence to overturn it. The tablet's being put away. And they're calling it
0: 1-0 Sault Ste. Marie. Yeah.
5: I just think with the views that they had, I don't think there was any way for sure of telling whether or not that hit the glove.
0: Not to despair, the Sting have put together a pretty good opening period here, and not exactly a clean goal by Colin Fitzgerald, as it was somewhere around his midsection. The puck came up and bounded in behind Ketchkachenka after the original drive by Jeremy Martin, who spearheaded the rush up the right-wing side. So the Sarnia Sting down by a goal against the Greyhounds, and the Greyhounds now dispense the puck in the offensive zone. A shot coming in.
19: 77, Colin Fitzgerald. Assist of a number 93, Jeremy Martin. Time of the goal, 12 minutes, 55 seconds.
0: And there you have it. The tail of the tape on the first goal of this hockey game off the body of Fitzgerald. And Martin getting the lone assist as, again, he was kind of the architect of the play originally. Travis Hayes takes a bump there, rubbed out on the play by Jaworski. Now a turnover. Katalicki trying to twist his way in front with a series of moves. He did not get as far as he envisioned. Now it's gobbled up by Gulbranson, who rims it off the boards back to the line. Nice job there by Campbell to keep it alive at the line. Now he proceeds in from the right wing side. He got a shot away that hits a stick. Jaworski in behind the Sault Ste. Marie net to recover the puck. He's got LeCastro draped all over him. As that centering pass intended for Kamacoin is alertly intercepted by Hayes, who will hang around and be deployed as the lone forechecker here with 5:50 remaining in period number one. 1-0. The Greyhounds lead it on a goal by Colin Fitzgerald. Here comes the Sting, led here by Wallace, who takes a pass from Manza. Now the two of them coordinate some more passing with Manza getting a shot away. Nicely shielded in front there of Miller as that shot was blocked before it could cause any problems for the Hounds. That will be sent in by the Sting, and icing will be the outcome.
5: 1-0, Greyhounds lead it here late in the first period. We'll take our second break. 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
0: And off the faceoff in the Sarnia zone, control belonging to the Greyhounds. It's back to the line. Ashcroft with a feed. And a shot coming in off the stick of Anderson, and a stick save made along the far side post by Ketchkachenka to keep it at 1-0.
19: Jacob Winkelhofer, the goal is now Fitzgerald, his first, assisted by Martin and Winkelhofer at 12:55.
0: There you heard it from Josh Boyce, the addition of an assist to Jacob Winkelhofer. As it is back now towards the Sarnia line, gobbled up there by Skrull. He'll feed it ahead towards Van Volsen. That eludes him. As it's back in behind the net. Long lead pass. That didn't work for the Hounds as it's turned back now by the Sarnia Sting. Wallows after his man, but that is sent down the ice, and it appears the Hounds will be on the hook for the icing, and that will accommodate the Sarnia Sting as they will align in the offensive zone in a bid to make it 1-1 as we have dropped below the final 5 minutes of the opening period presented by Prout's Building Center.
5: 4:41 to be exact. Faceoff deep in the Greyhound zone. Hounds up 1-0 here. Shots, though, pretty even. 10-9 right now in favor of the Hounds for Launa Local 1089.
0: Hard to believe come Monday that the Sarnia Sting will have exhausted exactly half of their
5: games. Oh, don't start this already.
0: No, half the games against the Eastern Conference on the road.
5: Oh, I thought you were going to talk about games left in the season.
0: No, no.
5: We're just getting started.
0: No, no. But, I mean, to have five done on the road against the East 3 weeks or a month in. That ain't bad.
5: Nope.
0: Challenger trying to play it ahead. It's launched in the skates now of Fitzgerald. Fitzgerald avoids a hip check applied there by Pickersgill, but coming back to hunt down the loose puck. That was a good job by Challenger of recognition as the Hounds were storming in with a series of bodies offensively. Now Challenger gives his man the slip. He breaks up the right wing side. He's got Gauhan in front of the net trying to deliver the pass, but the numbers were stacked against Tyler Challenger as a number of Greyhound defenders were aligned right at the glove side of Landon Miller. Now a shot comes in from the blue line. It's bounding around in front of the net and finally gathered up by Fitzgerald after a drive from the line by Campbell. Created a little chaos in front of the Sioux netminder. Gauhan tape to tape now into Campbell with a shot right on. Juicy rebound. He inflates off the pad of Miller after making the stop, and then he finds the loose puck right at the side of the net, puts a glove on it to hang on with 3:32 left to go in the opening period. And the Hounds leading it by a score of 1-0.
5: Yeah, I don't ever remember playing Oshawa that early in a season. It's usually in the new year sometime.
0: Yep.
5: Faceoff here to the left of Miller as the Sting continue to pressure, looking for that equalizer. 3:32 here on the clock. Doing a nice job of just kind of getting pucks towards the net.
0: Yep. Eventually, that philosophy will cash in for them. Yeah, last week they hadn't won in about 5 or 6 years in Kingston. Hadn't won since 2007 in Ottawa. Scores! How about Brenner Lehmans with goals in four straight? Persistence pays off for the Sarnia Sting. They win a draw and quickly parlay that into the fourth of the season for Brenner Lehmans as he sticks it onto the crossbar. And we're locked at a goal apiece here in Sarnia.
5: Real nice job. It's off the faceoff. He gets the puck, makes room for himself, and gets a real hard shot away just under the bar. And with 3:25 remaining here in the opening period, Lehmans with his fourth of the year gets the equalizer.
0: Again, a key faceoff win at the center of that play for the Sarnia Sting, and Lehmans able to drive towards the front of the net, pick up the puck, and quickly make it a 1-1 game with an overwhelming shot over the shoulder of Landon Miller. LaCastro whips it back at the Sarnia net. Catch Kachinka out there now to fire it to a safe corner, and Lehmans is there to further the puck towards the red line. That's where we find DiOrio trying to manufacture a play out of it. Now it's gobbled up again by Lehmans. Lehmans rears back, gets a shot away. It might have hit the stick of LaCastro as Brenner Lehmans in his draft-eligible season opening some eyes. You knew he came to the rink with a certain disposition, and now he's complementing that with four goals out of the gate. Nice little way to start your season if you're Brenner Lehmans, to be sure.
5: No question about it. Yeah, just a real heavy shot. We'll get another face-off here in the offensive zone, this time with 3:03 to go. Sting will make a couple changes. Again, the face-off will be to the left of Miller. Seems like every face-off they're taking is to the left of Miller here. Wallows to take the draw here.
0: Yeah, it gives you a pretty good idea of where that puck has been for, I would say, the majority of this opening period when you look back in time. And off the draw, handled there. Moore.
19: Fourth of the season, scored by number 93, Brenner Lehmans. Assist of number 26, Logan Howry. Time of the goal, 16 minutes, 35 seconds. Lehmans is fourth, assisted by Howry at 16:35.
5: And they will take a face-off here, this time to the right of Miller. That puck was iced down by the Sioux Greyhounds.
0: Wallace in there for the faceoff. McKenzie arrives on the scene for the Hounds as they will contest the draw to the blocker side of Landon Miller. The Sting have one to tie it at one and looking for one or two more before the end of this opening period if they play their cards right. Right now they will attack with the forecheck. Now it's up for grabs in front. Manza gets the shot away. That puck would not behave on the ice for him after he was outfitted with a Jack Van Volsen pass. Skrow back into Emerton. Pursued there rather robustly by Laus. And now it's in the possession of the Greyhounds. Long lead pass, but an errant one. McKenzie was somewhat near the puck, but certainly not in position to reel it in as here come the Sting back in the other direction. Van Volsen to leave it there for Manza. He's bodied on the play. Skrow will pick up the pieces of the play as he pitches it ahead. And now Miller will stretch out the stick to leave it there for Cal Kraskery. Kraskery, who was a late arriver to the lineup last year due to injury early in the season, as he'll find center ice and play it ahead. Here come the Greyhounds. Kaczynski dangerously into the zone after a pass by Daly Jr. He went to the backhand, but it was well wide of the target. That puck was right out of the pad of Ketch Kachinka before the sounding of the whistle. And that will trigger further activity offensively by the Greyhounds. A shot from Kraskery at the line. Knocked down in front of the net. Jaworski tried to poke it loose, but it was sealed off of the line. Here comes Daly Jr. centering. Pass in front. Nobody there for the Hounds with the exception of a Winkelhofer who pinches in from the blue line to keep it alive for a moment. And now the Sarnia Sting. Right back towards the Sault Ste. Marie line. Kanalichki had that puck hit him, and it kind of knocked him off stride enough where he lost his footwork right at that Sault Ste. Marie line. And that will be icing again against the Hounds. They didn't like the call, but that the outcome.
5: And a little pushing and shoving after the whistle here. I don't think anything will come of it. Minute 10 to go.
0: Sharon and Pickersgill having a conversation.
5: You do notice a noticeable difference in the size of the Sting this
0: year. No question. Absolutely.
5: There's definitely more size out there.
0: Yep. Two things jump out at me. The size you alluded to and the overall depth of this hockey club. They roll four lines and all of them can be dangerous. Nice luxury to have for Matt Turcotte and company back there. And off the faceoff, gathered up by Kroskary, who's played a ton in this opening period. A period that has a minute left to go in it. Shots on goal reading 13-11 for the Sarnia Sting for Liuna Local 1089. Liuna built Sarnia. Charon, one of two Pittsburgh Penguins prospects in the Sault Ste. Marie lineup, the other one being Captain Travis Hayes. Now it's back on the stick of Pickersgill, who extends the blade of his stick to welcome in the puck. Here comes Harris. Big newcomer on the back end for the Sarnia Sting. He's content just to file the puck in behind for the Sault Ste. Marie net. That will trigger Miller's presence back there to dig it loose and establish movement of the puck up the ice. But again, the Hounds, they've been guilty of some icings in this opening period, and add that one to the list.
5: Well, it just shows the pressure they've been under here for at least the last 10, 12 minutes. The Sting have really poured it on and are playing well deep in the Greyhound zone. And the Greyhounds, again, they're not trying to make it pretty here. They're just, if they're getting tired, which they are, they're just icing it down.
0: Well, so far in the weeks that the Ontario Hockey League season has been operational, they've only played two games each week, have the Greyhounds. Usually they get a pretty busy schedule off the top to eliminate some of that road activity. Of course, they're either home one weekend and on the road the next or something in that order. Emerton, long lead pass now towards the red line. It's on the stick of Challenger, who breaks away from his check as he left Zongoth behind. A chance, they score! A well-authored play by the Sarnia Sting, Chase Gaughan, there to cap it off. And that's a goal that Miller would like to have back on the short side as Gaughan threads it through a very small crease between the blocker and the post. Give him two on the season. Give the Sting two on the night. And it's 2-1 Sarnia.
5: Only 3.1 seconds on the clock, too. Just gets that shot away. Wasn't a big windup. Didn't kind of drop the shoulder. It was a quick release, and that was key. And he fooled Miller as he snuck that one in with 3 seconds to go. That's a massive goal for the Sting here. Going to go to the dressing room here with the 2-1 advantage.
0: Check that Gaughan with his first, but a memorable one indeed. As the Sarnia Sting really, really reversed some early pressure by the Greyhounds. And when they snatched the momentum, it resulted in the application of a pair of goals towards the latter part of the first. As the first period has come and gone with the Sting leading a 2-1 here against Sault Ste. Marie.
5: And really, you look at that Greyhounds goal. That's just, you drive the net, good things are going to happen, but it's not a pretty goal by any means. And the Sting really shut the Greyhounds down the last 12, 13 minutes of that period and get rewarded for it. They were down 1-0 late. But they're going to walk into that dressing room with a 2-1 lead.
0: Yep.
5: And a great start here on home ice. 20 minutes in the books, and the Stinger up 2-1. We'll take the break. We come back. We will dissect that period. And you are listening to Sting Hockey, brought to you by M&M Food Market of Petrolia, owned and operated by the McFarland family on Big Country 103.9 and online at bigcountry1039.com.
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16: 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Coming up, the Sarnia Tire and Jack's Tire in Wallaceburg out-of-town scoreboard, interviews, and a game summary. 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
0: As we delve into the opening period here at Progressive Auto Sales Arena, it started in strong fashion for the Greyhounds. As they had the first goal of the hockey game, it came off the stick of Colin Fitzgerald, his first from Martin and Winkelhofer at 12:55. And then within a span of about 3.5 minutes, the Sting not only tied it, but took their... As we delve into the opening period here at Progressive Auto Sales Arena, it started in strong fashion for the Greyhounds. As they had the first goal of the hockey game, it came off the stick of Colin Fitzgerald, his first from Martin and Winkelhofer at 12:55. And then within a span of about 3.5 minutes, the Sting not only tied it, but took their first lead of the night.

0: Coming from Holmes and Challenger. Note the time, 3 seconds left to go in that opening period at 19:57. Shots on goal, the two teams divvied up 25 shots in total for Liona Local 10-89, 14 of which belong to the Sarnia Sting. Now we will send it back to Sean Gladwish with his first intermission update. First off, my conversation with a guy who's covered the Sioux Greyhounds for a number of years, Brad Conchamilio, and then Sean with his scoreboard update. 2-1 here at Progressive Auto Sales Arena, the Sting with the advantage, and you're listening to Sting Hockey, always presented by M&M Food Market of Petrolia, owned and operated by the McFarland family on Big Country 103.9. 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
6: Well, always good to catch up with Brad Conchamilio, who's been covering the Sioux Greyhounds for, well, a long, long time now. I hate to date you, my friend, but you've been at it a long, long time. And a couple of teams here in the Sarnia Sting and the Sioux Greyhounds that are off to very familiar starts, very similar starts. 3-1 going in, both these hockey clubs. You look at the goals for, the goals against, pretty similar there. The special teams, the power plays have been very good. The shorthanded work needs a little bit of shoring up on both sides. And maybe evaluate the Sioux Greyhounds after the first four of the season, all on home ice.
7: Yeah, you know what I mean. I think they're, I think they're pretty happy. I mean, obviously, overall, going 3-1, you're going to be, pretty pleased with, three wins in four games. There's obviously, like you said, there's some things to shore up. I know this is a group that, they want to get a little better defensively. Their goaltending for the most part has been pretty good. All three guys have seen some action for them, this year. And, again, all three guys have had their moments where they played pretty well. It's been good overall offensively, this team's. Don't have the big names, don't have the, the Brady Martins and the Chase Reeds to kind of run the offense through, but the 0-9 group's been really good. Obviously Kaczynski and Laus, the, two first round picks from a year ago where, they're off to great starts. Trevor Daley Jr. is kind of coming into the league, and, I think he's been pretty good here off the hop as well. So, this is a team that's, it's been pretty good. And, doing it without, Harris Pangretich, who's, out a little more longer term with, going in with, he's got to have surgery done on a shoulder, after a preseason injury. So, this is a team that's kind of made it through, made it through the first four games pretty well there. They're coming off last weekend, the game against North Bay, Drew Bannister probably called it one of their better games out of the four. So, they're coming off probably, what arguably might be their best game out of the four. But, a team that's played, some pretty good hockey overall through four games.
6: You know, you touched on the goaltending and obviously the large skates to fill of Carter George now in the Los Angeles Kings system. But right now they've got three of them, and all of them have played at least one game. Of course, the veteran Landon Miller has played two of the four games. But you mentioned Harris Pangretich, and I know Spencer Evans got banged up the other day as well. Yep. A luxury.

0: luxury, perhaps, for Kyle Raftus to have that three goaltending depth to perhaps use one of them as a trade bait to fill a need, perhaps on the back end if the injury situation, you know, gets a little bit out of hand for Drew Bannister?
1: Yeah, you know what? I mean, I think that's a really good point. You know, they're, you know, all three goaltenders, again, have had their moments where they played well in the time they've seen. And, you know, the Greyhounds kind of getting a, you know, a bit of a break with Spencer Evans. They thought, you know, things were going to be a little worse than they are. Now he's more in a, you know, kind of a day-to-day, week-to-week situation. You know, not sure overall about this weekend, but, you know, he's a kid that obviously has been around the league a few years. He's been a, you know, a steady guy, and, you know, he's had his, you know, his injury share over the years as well, but, you know, a real good team kid. So obviously that's tough, you know, with him kind of missing a bit of time and Pangratz, but, you know, you're looking at, you know, guys obviously like Callum Crosskreese, you know, got a year under his belt now, you know, has kind of that, you know, chip on his shoulder maybe of getting passed over in the NHL draft in the summer. So obviously he's looking to, you know, looking to turn some heads. And, you know, they brought in Lucas Moore from Kingston, who's obviously, you know, that deal kind of turns into a little bigger of a deal for them.
0: Yes.
1: With a little bit of experience, right, considering the injury situation. So, you know, again, possibility in terms of, you know, maybe making a move for another another defenseman, you know, if it looks like this is going to be a little more longer term for them. But, yeah, I mean, obviously some guys getting some opportunities. Jaden LeCastro, their top pick from this past summer's draft, is, you know, has turned some heads. He's, you know, he's obviously, you know, shown a little bit in terms of why he was, you know, was such a high pick as well. But, yeah, I mean, you know, definitely some opportunities and definitely some possibilities for them to, you know, to maybe add a guy in the blue line, or, you know, maybe look, you know, look inwards and see what some of these young guys are going to be able to do.
0: Brad, they invested two first round picks last year, as you mentioned, into Noah Laus and Ryan Kaczynski, and the returns so far have been great. They're two of the three top goal producers thus far in the Ontario Hockey League. And that's all you can ask of, you know, young players to fill the skates that have been abandoned by other players. And they've done a great job of it. I love Noah Laus's 200 foot game. I think he plays a very responsible game. And obviously Kaczynski is off to a torrid start as well. And they got to be thrilled with the early returns this year from those two players.
1: No question. I mean, you know, I think we saw flashes from both guys last year. You know, we saw maybe a little more out of Noah Laus last year than we did of Ryan Kaczynski.
0: Yeah, fair.
1: You know, I think part of that was just, you know, the way John Dean used him last year. And that's no disrespect to, you know, the former staff, but, you know, Kaczynski's kind of getting that opportunity in a top six role now. And, you know, he's really getting a chance to, you know, show those flashes and show that ability that, you know, I remember when they drafted him, you know, Kyle Raftus was, you know, obviously tempered expectations, but, you know, Kyle Raftus was very high saying, you know what, this kid's really skilled. This kid's going to be a good OHL player. And I think now, obviously, you know, small sample size this year, but I think we're seeing that, you know, seeing that ability. And both guys have been, you know, have been absolutely outstanding in big roles for them, and obviously taken the opportunity, you know, being given, you know, top six roles and, you know, basically ran with it here through four games this year before this weekend.
0: Gotch, just before we let you go, I guess the theme for the Greyhounds is you can come back again when it comes to head coach Drew Bannister. He's on his way to be part of Team Canada at the World Juniors. In the meantime, he returns for another stint with the Sioux Greyhounds. His first one was very, very impressive indeed. A great player for the organization back in the early 1990s with a lot of championship pedigree. And, you know, when you heard the name Drew Bannister was coming back, what was your reaction and what has been the reaction of the fan base?
1: Yeah, you know what? I think a lot of fans are excited. I mean, like you said, obviously they had, you know, they had that good run. You know, he came in after Sheldon Keefe left to go pro. And, you know, he came in that first year where they had, you know, they had a team that got into the playoffs and upset in the first round. And, you know, then they eventually get to that point where in 2018 they get to the OHL final. And, you know, I wasn't that surprised in some forms in terms of, you know, it being Drew Bannister that was the guy that was coming back. And, you know, I think it's a good fit. You know, I in talking to him a little bit here early on in the season, I think, you know, he's a little different in the sense that you could tell he's learned a lot from the last time he was here, just in his time, you know, his time coaching pro. And I think that's going to be a good fit. And you know what? I just the